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0: This is John Chombi. I'm in for new mama Elena, and this is Backstage Country with our host this week, Kenny Chesney. Let me just double back a little bit here, but you just finished up a residency as the number one solo headliner at the Amazing Sphere in Las Vegas, which is an experience in itself. We have to get your onstage perspective of this. I mean, I could see what it's like from a crowd standpoint. Yeah. What is it like from the artist standpoint?
1: We got used to it. Like, we did two summers, you know? So this year was a lot, we were a lot more used to the space. We knew what was going to happen around us, behind us. We knew what was happening. The first couple of nights, the first week last year, when we our first residency there, it was a learning curve because we're so used to the sound being on each side of the stage and projecting towards the audience. At the Sphere, it's right behind you and it's coming over your head. So you got the energy of the audience and you got the energy of the sound, and the band is in the crosshairs of all of it. It's really a unique place to be, but it's so energetic and it's crazy. But it took me a minute, you know, because I'm so used to looking at the audience, staring them down, and them looking at me, and that's my mojo, is the connection with them, right? The songs are it, but also, but to know that you care and that this is going to be us all night. Well, I'm there. I was there. But you just can't help it when you're out in the audience to just look straight up. So it took me a minute to, they weren't looking directly at me. They were looking at all the stuff we created, which is just human nature. You can't help yourself but do it. I had to learn how to bring them back to me. And it took a few shows, but we did it. And it was just one of the most amazing, it truly was one of the most amazing experiences of my life as an entertainer and as a creative soul. Because you got to build whatever you wanted, right? I mean, in an arena or stadium environment, whatever, you have the video wall, you have whatever you create, but you're kind of limited to what you have. There, you could create anything you wanted. It could be endless. I mean, no matter what. So it was like, oh wow. I mean, it took us a year to create the first year. We were working on that content for almost a year before we presented it to the world. So it was. Creatively, it was such an unbelievable thing to do. I mean, it took our brains in so many different directions. And it was great for me. It was great for all of us and the fans, because we got to experience something new together.
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Hey, it's Kenny Chesney. 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The Backstage Breakout single is coming your way in just a few on Backstage Country.

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1: Hey everybody, I'm Kenny Chesney, your host this week on Backstage Country. Here's a song that just went number one from my new album, Silver Sands Marina, called Carry On.

0: This is Backstage Country. I'm John Shambi, in for Elena. She's a new mama. We have Kenny Chesney as our host this week. So you're a huge college football fan.
1: Grew up on it, yeah.
0: The best part of all this is the fact that you've connected yourself with so many people in the business, the sports side of things. People fail to realize that it was, maybe what, 10, 12 years ago, you produced an ESPN sports special. And I'll go back even further than that. I still remember, and I remember our radio station did promotions around it. You put out this song called The Boys of Fall.
1: Yeah.
0: Which was an amazing song, because if any of us played high school sports, and football specifically, he zeroed in on that. But tell us about this special. What was the thought behind that?
1: Well, Boys of Fall, when we got that recorded, I mean, it was just, it really spoke to me of how I grew up. It spoke to where I grew up. It spoke to my relationship with my father. It spoke to so many things how you grow up in the country and in the small town. So we had this video idea that we were going to, you know, put together our normal video for it. But to start that video, my friend Sean Payton, who was then the coach of the Saints, they were in training camp. But in my brain, I wanted Sean to go and talk to where he played high school football, because they were just starting their football season too. So I wanted Sean to go to give the pregame speech at that high school, and we were going to film it. That was going to be the first part of the video. And it was. After we did that, I showed it to a friend of mine at ESPN who was in charge of their 30 for 30s and all the content they do. His name was John Dahl. And the guy and the boss at the time at ESPN, John Walsh. I met him at the Super Bowl with Jimmy Buffett years ago. And so I sent them that video. And then they said, this Sean Payton thing is unbelievable. And so we started talking to other people. And all of a sudden, I'm in San Francisco or in Oakland in John Madden's house. And he made us dinner. And I'm at University of Alabama talking to Nick Saban. I am in Joe Namath's living room out in Florida. I am at Brett Favre's house. I am at, it took
0: this
1: us.
0: This is classic name dropping.
1: On the most amazing journey. All of a sudden, we're interviewing all these people about the game. And not just, it wasn't a highlight reel. This was soulful, heartfelt stuff about life and about all these things, all these analogies and these metaphors and everything that we use. But these guys, this was like talking to, this was like a master class in life. And all of a sudden, it turned into the Boys of Fall film. It's one of the most special journeys I've ever been on, you know, because I love football. Me and my father watched a lot of football. But the fact that I had music in my life and I was doing that, and all of a sudden, I'm in the rooms of all these people who mean so much to the game. And they're talking to me in ways that they wouldn't anybody else, because I didn't have a media agenda, mm-hmm. right? And so they felt safe in that space, and it was awesome.
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3: 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I'm John Chomby in for Elena. And we've got Kenny Chesney hosting with me this week.
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5: Well, look who it is. Last call about a gig. How's your mama? How you been? Girl, it's been too long. Saw your sister at the Circle K. Her baby number two is on the way.

0: right, this is Backstage Country. I'm John Chombi subbing for Elena this week. She's a new mama, so she'll be back in a few weeks. But this week, we have Kenny Chesney as our host. And you also announced a stadium tour in 19 cities. You're calling it the original Vibe Room Tour. Now, I kind of remember seeing your very first stadium tour. I think it was
1: the kind of remember it. I mean, you're probably in the Vibe Room.
0: I kind of remember most of your shows because of that Vibe Room.
1: Yeah, so you know. I kind of remember the last several years. Yeah.
0: But I think it was one I saw was in D.C. And how many have you done
1: in
0: since
1: D.C.?
0: Done stadium tours have you done since then?
1: Oh, wow. We started doing stadiums. The first year we did stadiums was in 2005, and we did three.
0: Yeah.
1: We did Foxborough, Massachusetts. We did Pittsburgh, and we did D.C.
0: D.C.
1: That was in 2005. The next year, we did probably 12. And then the next year, we did all of them. And then so we've been doing that for a while. And so I don't know how many we've done. Probably over 200 some. I don't know. A lot. And so it's been an amazing thing to happen in your life.
0: What makes you go back for more?
1: There's nothing replaces. Okay, let's just say, you know, we're going to go out there next summer with Eric and Cheryl and Graylin. And the tour's been announced, and people are buying tickets. And so there's this anticipation on both ends. All the fans that bought tickets, they're anticipating that moment. And so this is the same for us. We're anticipating that moment. So we have all this lead time up to that moment. And when those two forces meet, when those two energies meet, the energy from the audience and then the band and the sound and all that, That first moment that we get to see each other is what keeps me coming back for more. It's the most unbelievable, unique feeling that you can have. And I don't get that every day of my life. So it's special.
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Hey, it's Kenny Chesney. Stick around, because we're going to share some new music you're going to love. The Backstage Breakout single is coming your way in just a few on Backstage Country.

0: is Backstage Country. I'm John Chombi, in for Elena. She's a new mama. We have Kenny Chesney as our host this week. It's a very, very basic question, but it's something that I kind of like to ask anybody. I'll ask an artist. I'll ask somebody, a relative of mine or whatever. But what is Kenny Chesney's 2026 definition of success?
1: I think just being happy in your skin, right? For years, my central nervous system has just been jacked. Because I've been focused. I mean, I've been so driven and so inspired and so creative and going to the next thing. And I still want to do that, but I think happiness for me would being able to be still just a little bit and looking back and being like, oh yeah, we did that. You know, that really did happen. Because if you ask anybody around me, I mean, I'm constantly moving to the next thing. And sometimes I'm guilty of not that I'm not appreciative of what's happened to us, because I really am. Mm-hmm. But I don't take enough time to reflect on it. That's why when you were talking about the book, it was so difficult for me, because it was a force, like on your computer, how you won't stop. You have to force quit it. That's me. So doing the book was force quit for Kenny Chesney, right? So I had to stop. So that, I mean, that 2026 would be, that's my idea of just being like calming my central nervous system down and taking the foot off the gas pedal, not forever, but just a little bit to go, oh, wow, that was amazing.
0: Well, we go back a long way. I remember you're one of the first artists I ever met when I got into country. And I can tell you that watching your career over these years is just amazing. I'm happy for the Hall of Fame and all that, but man, you keep cranking out the hits, and that's important. That's good. And
1: thank you, man.
0: And you should. And you can't see this, but you should see the guns on this guy. I'm telling you, he is in some shape, and I'm not going to mess with him at all. But Kenny,
1: well, I got to get in them show jeans, man.
0: I got you.
1: Those are different jeans than everyday jeans.
0: And the way you move around on stage, you got to be in shape.
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4: John Chombi here. New Mama Elena is out for a few weeks, but we've got a brand new hour of Backstage Country with this week's host.
5: That's me, Kenny Chesney. It's been so much fun hosting and hanging out with everybody. Can't wait to get it going. A brand new hour of Backstage Country starts right now.

0: This is Backstage Country. Elena is out being the new mama. John Shambi here with our host for this week, Kenny Chesney. Kenny, we've already talked about it. Why don't go back to your song, Carry On? Because not too many people realize this. This is your 36th number one. And from a business standpoint, in our business, this is crazy, but you actually locked in all the radio stations the very first week. Any radio station that would play a country song started playing this. Only the third time it's ever been done, and the first time for an independent label.
1: Yeah.
0: How did you process all that?
1: Well, I've always felt like, you know, songs have a way of finding their place. Yeah. And I've had Carry On. I got a file on my computer of just songs that I love. And I've had Carry On for over 5 years in that file, waiting for its moment, right? It didn't fit on other records. If it had been on other records, that whole album wouldn't have been as cohesive. So I'm a big believer in cohesive records, and you try to make it as cohesive as you can. And Carry On finally found its place and made its way into the world. And I don't know, there's a lot in Carry On that's kind of become my life mantra, and it's something that when I go back out there on the road, it's going to be a message to my audience. And it's pretty simple, but it's, if it feels good, do it. If it doesn't, then don't.
0: Well, and just so you know, from an industry standpoint, it was country radio's way of giving back to you.
1: I understand that.
0: Because that's the respect that they have for you and your music.
1: Wow.
0: Well, it's a Kenny song. We're playing it.
1: Yeah.
0: And that's the way it works here.
1: That's incredible.
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Hey, it's Kenny Chesney, your backstage country host this week, featuring cuts from my just-released album, Silver Sands Marina. And coming up, the story behind Goldfish on Backstage Country. Baby,

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1: This is Backstage Country. I'm John Chumby. Elaine is out for a couple of weeks being a new mama. And we have our host this week, Kenny Chesney, talking about his brand new album, Silver Sands Marina. A great cut off of that featuring a young lady named Lily Miola called Goldfish. Tell us how that started.
2: Goldfish is such a creative, simple, but brilliant song. For the writers to take all those animals and lean into their defining characteristics, then apply it to a person at a bar trying to forget and getting over someone. To me, the first time I heard it, it was just insane at how clever it was. But it was also, I realized, it's hard to tell that it's a breakup song because it just makes you feel so happy. And it just gave me so much joy the first time I heard it. Even though it's a breakup song, it just made me feel happy, and I can't explain it. We went into the studio. Everybody had a great time cutting it. But I wanted it to have this Hawaiian feel to it. I did that with a lot of intention and very on purpose with the Hawaiian steel guitar, because in my brain I had envisioned me and my band having all these old school Western suits made and going to Hawaii and cutting a video for this song. I'm really glad we did. After we got done at Sphere, me and the band flew to Maui, put on those suits, and just went around Cowboy Town near Paia. We were at Mama's Fish House. We had an absolute blast. And that song, the joy that it brought to me, it just spilled over into the band and everybody that was a part of it. And I don't know. I've never had a breakup song make me this happy.

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0: That was so much fun. Already wrapping up this Thursday edition of Backstage Country. I'm John Shombe in for Elena, along with this week's host, Kenny Chesney.
1: I appreciate it, John. Really into hanging out and sharing some of the stories behind my new album and more.
0: And we are loving every minute of it. You got one more day in you?
1: You know it, man, always. Meantime, we'll see y'all back here tomorrow on Backstage Country. Oh.

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8: Lows dip down to about 44 tonight under partly cloudy skies. North winds 8 to 15 miles an hour. 60 tomorrow, sunny skies. Lows dip down to about 42. Tomorrow night, clear skies. Currently, it's 52 degrees.

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16: Lows dip down to about 44 overnight under partly cloudy skies. Winds out of the north 8 to 15 miles an hour. Bright sunshine expected Friday. High temperatures reach up to 60. Clear skies Friday night, 42. Currently, it's 50 degrees.
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1: That's right, Fish. 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
2: Lows dip down to about 44 overnight under partly cloudy skies. Winds out of the north 8 to 15 miles an hour. Bright sunshine expected Friday. High temperatures reach up to 60. Clear skies Friday night 42. Currently it's 50 degrees.

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1: You gross me out on this stuff.
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1: That is not even a thing.
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1: 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And I'm so gullible. 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
8: Lows dip down to about 44 overnight under partly cloudy skies. Winds out of the north 8 to 15 miles an hour. Bright sunshine expected Friday. High temperatures reach up to 60. Clear skies Friday night 42. Currently 48.
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8: Lows dip down to about 44 overnight under mainly clear skies. Northerly winds 5 to 10 miles an hour. Highs around 60 Friday. Lows level off around 43 Friday night. Mainly clear skies. Right now, it's 48 degrees.
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3: Hi, it's Cora. 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
5: Yeah.

0: lows dip down to about 44. Overnight, under mainly clear skies, northerly winds, 5 to 10 miles an hour. Highs around 60, Friday. Lows level off around 43, Friday night, mainly clear skies. Right now, 46.
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1: Survey of 5,000 adults found nearly half of Americans feel like their lives simply aren't fun anymore. 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The survey was commissioned by Dave and Buster's, by the way. They said people need real life experiences to get out and about. Maybe just go to like Dave and Buster's.
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6: Ample sunshine expected today, with daytime highs approaching 60. Northerly winds 5 to 10 miles an hour. Tonight, lows dip down to about 43. Tomorrow, highs level off around 64. Currently, it's 45 degrees.
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1: We made it. It's Friday. Last day of World Dairy Expo at the Alliant Energy Center grounds this afternoon at 4 o'clock. We'll find out who the supreme champion is. The cow, the exhibitors, looking forward to a big party for sure. How's your Friday coming along so far? Welcome in, everybody. I'm the fabulous farm babe, Pam Yonke. This is the Midwest Farm Report. I like what I see as far as weather is concerned. Stu Muck, our ag meteorologist, will paint us a more complete picture on the forecast in about 15 minutes. Sunshine returns today, and we're going to stay dry. We're expecting 62 to be our daytime high today with a little bit of a breeze out of the north, 5 to 10 miles an hour. Sunshine tomorrow, 66. Sunday, sunshine and 67. In fact, all of next week looks like it's going to stay dry with sunny conditions. That's good news for a lot of our Wisconsin farmers that are continuing to struggle trying to get the harvest of 2026 really underway. Also on the way for a finally Friday morning, we are bringing you details from World Dairy Expo. Yesterday, Glenn Thompson, House Agriculture Chair, was in Madison to talk about immigration reform. That's a big one for Wisconsin dairy operators that are caught between a rock and a hard spot trying to secure legally their immigrant labor. We've got some comments from the congressman as we roll our way forward. It's a story you may or may not have paid attention to. Epizootic hemorrhagic disease, EHD. Wisconsin DNR alerted us to it in our white-tailed deer population. Now, epizootic hemorrhagic disease has been detected in a dairy herd in Waukesha County. What do we need to know about that? Terry Barr spoke with our Wisconsin State veterinarian about that. We'll get the details. And we're traveling to Green Lake County this morning for another one of our century sesquicentennial farm salutes. We love sharing those stories. And speaking of sharing stories, up next, a big announcement for Wisconsin soybean growers. It looks like a major farm cooperative is going to be locating a major soybean crush facility in the state. The first of its kind, and Larry Lee tells us about it next.
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4: For a little more than 3 years, Wisconsin farmers have heard about a possible soybean crush plant being built. Well, now that dream and wish is becoming a reality thanks to CHS. Brian Schuweiler is Senior Vice President of Product Lines and Ag Business at CHS. The cooperative just said, yes, we're going forward. All right, what will be in Evansville, Wisconsin? What are you building and what can it do?
5: Yeah, so we are in the process now of building a soybean crushing plant in Evansville, Wisconsin. The plant itself will crush 80 million bushels of soybeans per year, or 234,000 per day. We produce about 1 billion pounds of soy oil and about 2 million tons of soybean meal. We are actually beginning construction as we're talking here, and we expect to have it operational by the end of 2028.
4: So construction already starting. What is underway besides the groundbreaking? What are you getting started first?
5: Well, as you mentioned earlier, this is not a brand new thought. This has been in the hamper, as we call it, for a couple of years now. Finally took it out because of market conditions and brought it in front of our board and they passed it. But all along during that time frame, we've had engineers working on the project, keeping cost estimates up to speed, filing for their correct permits. So all of that stuff is already done, which would be the beginning stages of a project. So we're actually literally ready to break ground and start construction.
4: Now, we all know what a tough economy it is, and a lot of farmers and a lot of other businesses are reluctant to spend money in this economy. This is a $700 million investment. Why now?
5: We've had this project in the hamper for a couple of years now, and although we liked the current biofuels policy, it just was missing a certain component, the RVO piece of this. Over the summer now, EPA has set that RVO policy in place, and that has increased the demand for soybean oil as a feedstock for bio-based diesel. That combined with strong food demand and also feed demand for the meal, we decided that this was the time to move forward years to come.
4: Doug Rebaugh joins us. He's the Wisconsin Soybean Association president. Doug, how important is this for Wisconsin farmers?
6: Well, this is huge for Wisconsin farmers because Wisconsin's been an island without a crushing facility in our state, and we're surrounded by states with them. So this is huge for us to have a place for our beans and bring in beans from the Midwest. And it's not only going to find a place for our soybeans, but it's going to be producing the byproducts that we can use back in our Wisconsin agriculture, like in our dairy and poultry and everything like that. So, I mean, this is huge in so many ways.
4: Now, with this plant, it's going to take a couple of years to get it built. But once that happens, you'll have the crushing processing. You'll have soybean meal, soybean oil.
6: They're going to be producing and getting a lot of oil out of our soybeans, high quality oil that can be used in whether it's fuels or cooking or food. And then the byproducts that come out of it, the soybean meal, you know, that can just come back to our local dairy farms and poultry farms and just help expand Wisconsin agriculture.
4: CHS is the cooperative that's going to build it. And it's a $700 million plant when they get done, and it'll be able to process about 80 million bushels of beans. That's about 80% of what Wisconsin grows.
6: Yes, Wisconsin has grown roughly 100 to 110 million bushels a year on average. So yeah, like you said, about 80%. And so this is going to be bringing in beans, not just from Wisconsin into this plant, but throughout the Midwest. We're going to be bringing in beans from Illinois, Iowa, and Minnesota to help keep this plant at capacity.
4: Now, we know that this has been in the works, kind of at a slow walk for a little over 3 years when they got the land at Evansville with the railroad spur next to it. You live near there. What has happened so far on the site as far as development or improvements?
6: When CHS bought the land 3-4 years ago, whatever it was, it had a couple of different buildings on that land. And over the years, they have taken those buildings down, whether it's for liability reasons or whatever reasons that I'm not sure of, but they have already taken down for pretty much all of the buildings on there. And then the railroad track coming to the facility has been upgraded too, so that way they can have better rail service coming in and out of the plant.
4: That'll be important because that railroad is the key to getting beans in and out, and the byproducts too.
6: Yes. I mean, the railroad, being from there, I'm only 12 miles from the plant. It's going to be a lot of traffic on the road. The more we can get on the railways, the better for us. And so, yes, as much as we can get through that rail system, I think it's going to be a great thing.
4: We're looking at 2028 opening for the new CHS plant. I would imagine farmers, especially in your neighborhood, are going to look at that and say, okay, do I adjust my crop rotation any because of this? Because it'll change the numbers on, you know, what you make cutting that transportation cost.
6: Yeah, you're going to see some adjustments. I think as farmers, we're kind of cautious. And even knowing that they're planning on being up by 2028 with the way things go, I'll be very impressed if they are. I'll be very happy if they are. But it's still going to take some time to get it up and going. So I can see the farmers in the area making slight adjustments to their acreage. I mean, if they see prices increase, yeah, you're going to start seeing more soybeans in the area. But another thing I see is I think farmers might start going and keeping their own beans and putting them in their bins instead of just taking them right to the elevators at harvest. They may do some more on-farm storage.
4: Transportation, of course, you know firsthand from hauling corn and soybeans. That's a big deal these days with diesel prices. Having that plant in Wisconsin is going to save farmers a lot of money, isn't it?
6: It will. I mean, that, like you said, the diesel prices, hauling prices is huge. Some farmers are going to start hauling more there, but I still see a lot of farmers selling to their local elevators. But having this close is just going to help the basis for those local elevators. So whether you're selling directly to CHS or to your local elevator, those prices are going to go up because of this processing facility.
4: So construction is now underway in Evansville for the new soy crush plant, and farmers are looking forward to the day it opens. Our thanks to Brian Schuweiler from CHS and Wisconsin Soybean Association President Doug Rebout. From the south end of the world's longest barn, I'm Larry Lee for Midwest Farm Report.
0: 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Stay tuned as Ag Meteorologist Stu Muck gives you the latest forecast in just moments, right here on the Midwest Farm Report.
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1: Rainfall reports are welcome on a finally Friday morning. Welcome back to the Midwest Farm Report, everybody. Fabulous Farm Babe Pam Yonke reminding you that number, 877-301-FARM. That's 877-301-3276, the talk or text line. 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Stu Muck, Ag Meteorologist, joining us. The rainfall reports that I've gotten so far, Stu, a little bit spotty. David from Burlington, about 1.19. Linda from Reeseville, 1.7. It looks like Fitchburg got about 1.25 inches of rain, according to Mark. And my buddy Mitch had jeepers. I think he almost had 2 inches of rain yesterday, and it came down in about an hour from about 10 minutes after 5 yesterday morning till about 6:30 yesterday morning in the Madison area. It just downpoured, not making for real comfortable grounds at World Dairy Expo, but it sounds like things are getting a lot better today. Did you see any other heavy rainfall reports?
12: Nothing all the heavy. My friend John over here at Armstrong, 3/4 inch. Paul on 23 at Banner, almost Sheboygan County, 61 hundredths. And I did see Jackson had 1 inch and 46 hundredths. A lot of rain. It really came down yesterday, but the cold front washed that all away. That front pulling off on the eastern Great Lakes down towards southern Indiana, Illinois, and Missouri, moving away from us. No rainfall on the radar for us to be concerned with. When we look out to the west, there's a little rain in western South Dakota. Not our concern right now. We're in for sunshine and nice conditions today, tomorrow, right through the weekend. In fact, temperatures are going to be a little cooler. In fact, just a little cooler than normal today. Getting back in that normal neighborhood Saturday, Sunday, into Monday. One thing to talk about here, looking ahead at the weekend, will be a fast-moving cool front that's way out in Idaho and Montana this morning. It's going to come screaming in. If it were winter, maybe we'd call it an Alberta Clipper, but it's a really fast-moving system, and I'd expect in parts of western and northern Wisconsin, late Saturday or Saturday night, a small chance of rain, not going to amount to much, a small chance there. In the south, I think all we see is a few more clouds, but that little quick-moving system zips through, and with winds that become northwest behind it, even though it stays mild Sunday, it does cool a bit for Sunday night and on into Monday, back down toward normal or maybe a little below for daytime highs. Not bad at all. Frost advisories this morning way in the northwest, and there are frost advisories tomorrow morning all the way from Pam's O'Connell County back up to Langlade, Lincoln County, and all the way up to the UP border. That's for tomorrow morning. I'll have our forecast details right after this.
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1: Butchie from Alto just checked in with 0.8 inch rain there. The good news is that's in the rearview mirror. It looks like a beautiful weekend, huh, Stu?
12: Yeah, dries out and gets a lot nicer. It sounds great. The Compeer Financial Ag Weather Forecast is indeed for sunshine today. Sunny, nice, man, low 60s. That's a little bit cooler than normal, nothing drastic. Our north winds will be about 5 to 10 today. Still clear in the nighttime. That's when there could be that frostiness in the very far north. I expect nighttime lows in the upper 30s and around 40 with a light breeze. Sunny skies on Saturday, another great day. Low to mid 60s, a little warmer. Winds become south about 5 to 10. More clouds Saturday night. That small chance of rain in the west and north Saturday night. And by Sunday, we roll back to more sunny skies again, mid and upper 60s, but the winds will be northwest around 5 to 10, Pam. And then I expect, even with sunshine, a little cooler, back to normal or a bit below for Monday. Next week, most of it really does tend to look dry. Oh, I think maybe later Tuesday toward Wednesday, a little chance of some rain, but I don't expect it to amount to much. A drier week ahead sounds great.
1: Boy, we do have a lot of time we need to make up for as far as drying down this crop is concerned, so that's good news.
12: Yeah, and the fields, you know, you said a World Dairy Expo, water standing. All those fields have just that much water, too, and it's going to take a while to dry. It's not July where it sucks right in the ground and it's gone by tomorrow. It's going to take a few days to dry it out.
1: Yeah, for sure. All right, buddy, have a good one. We'll catch up with you on Monday.
12: We'll do it. See you then.
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19: For WIZMnews.com, I'm Brad Williams. A 15-year-old victim has died after a shooting late Thursday afternoon in the area of 7th and Hood Streets. La Crosse police identify the shooting victim as Rashid Shilke, who was given life-saving treatment at the scene but was declared dead after arrival at a hospital. The scene is within a few blocks of Gunderson. We spoke with one person on the scene who heard what she thought was a car backfiring. She was heading to work at the hospital where other workers described to her what they saw from the building.
20: They saw the police cars, then they saw the ambulance take off and come into the alleyway. And then when I came back out, there were three young women laying on the cement, bawling their eyes out, saying they shot them over dice and money.
19: A La Crosse County man already awaiting trial for child abuse now faces a new charge of first-degree sexual assault of a child. Kevin Arndt of West Salem could get up to 60 years in prison if he's found guilty on the new charge involving a child under 13. A criminal complaint says the alleged abuse happened during the early part of 2025. A collection of T-shirts and other clothes bearing messages against violence can be seen during October at La Crosse City Hall. The New Horizons shelter and city leaders have worked together to prepare the display called the Clothesline Project, located in the lobby outside the City Council chambers. Mayor Sean Del Washington Spivey issued a proclamation outside City Hall marking October as Domestic Violence Awareness Month in the city.
21: I think it's extremely important for us to be cognizant and acknowledge the fact that domestic violence is not an okay thing, rather. It's never okay for someone to experience interpartner violence. And we should always make sure that we're working to support our neighbors and our community and making sure that everyone's being safe.
19: The clothes, mostly shirts, were decorated with personal messages by people who have experienced domestic abuse. A Wisconsin-made cult classic is returning to the big screen at the Rivoli today. Actor Dan Davies, a UWL graduate, stopped by the Rick Solem Show to preview the 50th anniversary screening of The Giant Spider Invasion. Davis tells the giant spider's origin story, but not the one where it comes out of a black hole and attacks in central Wisconsin.
2: Jaws was doing really well, and the big muckety mucks in Hollywood called Bill up and said, Bill, instead of a million tarantulas, give us a 50-foot spider. So the last few days, they crafted it, but one of their neighbors and one of the guys that actually worked on the film had a few beers in him, and he looks at the old Volkswagen in Bill's front yard and says, hey, does that thing still run? And Bill says, oh, yeah, because you know we could cover that whole chassis with a 50-foot spider. We'll buy the fur, we'll make the legs.
19: Davies and now 89-year-old director Bill Rabane will be at the Rivoli at 7 p.m. tonight to watch The Giant Spider Invasion, which ended up being one of the more popular episodes of the TV show Mystery Science Theater 3000. For WIZM, I'm Brad Williams.
5: 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USDA's latest season-ending average price forecast reflect increased prices for commodities this marketing year, but why?
22: U.S. commodities for the new marketing year and the producers that grow them should see increased prices. If September USDA World Agricultural Outlook Board season-ending average price estimates hold. That from Agriculture Department Chief Economist Justin Benavides, speaking at the recent AgriPulse Kansas City Ag Outlook Forum. He says various supports, whether lower domestic or world production, increased U.S. export opportunities and reduced exports from competing nations or global conflicts, should keep prices up through the 2026-27 season. One example, rice.
23: The all rice price up $2.80. There on rice, there's been some significant challenges in India with monsoon and a lack of adequate rainfall where a lot of their dry land production is really not successful at the moment. So some challenges in the global rice production that are leading to support in price there.
5: What are the factors that could result in forecasted higher wheat prices for growers this marketing season?
22: Wheat growers, when it comes to price you might receive for your crop this marketing year.
23: We expect a lot of support for wheat price for the remainder of the year.
22: That from Agriculture Department Chief Economist Justin Benavides, speaking at the recent AgriPulse Kansas City Ag Outlook Forum. He acknowledges, though, part of that support is coming from lower domestic production due to extended drought conditions this growing season, particularly in the hard red winter wheat belt.
23: Very, very low wheat production, and that on its own is keeping wheat price relatively high domestically.
22: In addition, lower exports are forecasted globally, primarily from Black Sea region wheat production nations currently involved in conflict.
23: We're seeing the lowest expected export totals that we've seen in about 5 years.
22: USDA September season-ending average price for wheat is $6.40 a bushel, up $1.34 from the previous marketing year. I'm Rod Bain reporting for the U.S. Department of Agriculture in Washington, D.C.
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26: Ample sunshine expected today, with daytime highs approaching 60. Northerly winds 5 to 10 miles an hour. Tonight, lows dip down to about 43. Tomorrow, highs level off around 64. Currently, it's 45 degrees.
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1: He says it's not the only piece of policy that they're working on Wisconsin farmers care about. Immigration reform. Right now, Wisconsin dairy operations are caught. There's really no legal path to have immigrant labor on your farm year-round. GT Thompson says they're trying to address that. We've got some stories on that just around the corner. Also, we're visiting another one of our Century Sesquicentennial Farms. Today, I'm taking you to Green Lake County. And if you've heard about epizootic hemorrhagic disease, EHD, something that we first were alerted on in our Wisconsin white-tailed deer population, now it has manifested itself in a dairy operation in Waukesha County. What do we need to know about that one? Terry Barr just around the corner with those details. Really glad you're along with us. I'm the fabulous farm babe Pam Yonke. This is the Midwest Farm Report on this, the second day of October. Some interesting tidbits I can share with you this morning. On this day back in 1950, the Peanuts comic strip debuted in U.S. newspapers. Now, initially, the comic strip was only in 7 U.S. newspapers. Peanuts, obviously a creation of Charles Schulz. And did you know that he almost named Charlie Brown's dog Sniffy, not Snoopy? Well, thank goodness he didn't. Snoopy, Charlie Brown, Lucy, Linus, and the crew on newspaper stands this day back in 1950. On this day in 1959, The Twilight Zone premiered on CBS, Rod Serling's sci-fi series that you can still catch in reruns today. The Twilight Zone starts on this day back in 1959. And a beverage that you and your kids may still be enjoying. On this day back in 1965, in a football game between the University of Florida Gators and the Louisiana State University Tigers, Gatorade was first tested for a college football team. Obviously a success. It's still around today. And so is our birthday boy today, celebrating his 75th birthday, Sting. And now you know. Well, as I alluded to, some questions popping up from consumers, from dairy operators, from our wildlife specialist on what epizootic hemorrhagic disease is. It first was detected in some white-tailed deer across the state of Wisconsin. It causes the animal to run a fever, then to try to quench that fever, they go into streams and lakes and die. That's kind of an alarming sight to see if you're somebody that's around the lake or pond where those deer have died. Now, we have detected it in a dairy herd in Waukesha County. What do we need to know as dairy operators, livestock owners, and consumers about epizootic hemorrhagic disease? Dr. Keith Paulson is the director of the Wisconsin Veterinary Diagnostic Laboratory in Madison. He takes time to explain to Terry Barr exactly what epizootic hemorrhagic disease is and what veterinarians and consumers need to be aware of.
3: EHD, or epizootic hemorrhage disease, is a virus that we've been dealing with in the United States and in different parts of the world for a long time. And we've noticed it, mainly it's in our cervid populations, so white-tailed deer and elk and mule deer. It's a virus that's transmitted by biting midges, which are insects. For some reason this year, we've seen a bigger issue with it with our white-tailed deer population, whether that's good environmental conditions, that we have larger midge populations, or if we have younger deer that haven't been exposed. But it's really rare to see this in dairy cows, and we saw it in dairy heifers in Waukesha County, which is really uncommon. The reason why we actually found it is because this virus in particular causes lesions or clinical signs, like they get sores around their feet. When the farmers saw those, or the animal owners, they called their veterinarian. The veterinarian did what they were supposed to do. They called DACAP, and those samples came to the diagnostic lab here in Madison. And we do this on a regular basis. So that's kind of the key message here, is that this is normal that we do these diagnostics. Able to identify the farms and to know what's going on really quickly is really key. Even though it's out of the ordinary, it's really something that we know a lot about. We have a big infrastructure to manage, and it's not something that I would put a whole lot of time and effort in if I were an animal owner, because I'm already doing all of the big control things.
1: So the expectation, and Waukesha, this farm in particular, could be the example, the expectation is that everything should be okay and that other farmers should not be concerned, but just, as you said, kind of be proactive on the watch.
3: Right, and by proactive, I think the key components there are good ventilation. They already do ectopic parasite control or fly control, whether that's permethrin in their ear tags or chlorons. And then they have good ventilation fans with their well-designed freestall barns. And then really it's about waiting for that first hard frost, because when that happens, all the mosquitoes, all the flies, and everything comes down. And that's the great part about living in Wisconsin, is that we have that hard frost that gets rid of a lot of the pests that we deal with in the warmer months.
1: Okay.
3: We should be spending more time thinking about all of the other variables right now that farmers are dealing with. Are they dealing with, you know, fertilizer or weather changes or diesel fuel, getting the crop in, getting their corn silage up in the high moisture short corn? There's so many other things to deal with, because we've ruled out all of the diseases of high economic importance.
1: Yeah.
3: And for the consuming public, this is not a foodborne disease. It's not a zoonotic disease, meaning going from animals to people. So it's really not a food safety issue at all. Meat, milk, everything is safe, and there's really no risk to human health at all.
1: So good news that way. No risk to human health. And something we'll be keeping an eye on. Again, that's Dr. Keith Paulson, director of the Wisconsin Veterinary Diagnostic Laboratory in Madison, describing to Terry Barr what you should know about epizootic hemorrhagic disease that's been in our white-tailed deer population and now detected for the first time in a dairy herd in Waukesha County. 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
1: World Dairy Expo has seen plenty of guests this week. Earlier in the week, U.S. Ag Secretary Brooke Rollins was on hand. Yesterday, it was Glenn G.T. Thompson, Pennsylvania congressman, who's currently the chair of the House Agriculture Committee. He's been working with the American Dairy Coalition to try to get answers for Wisconsin dairy operators when it comes to immigration reform. Right now, our dairy operators in the United States are caught between a rock and a hard spot trying to legally secure their immigrant labor to milk cows 365 days out of the year. Thompson tells our own Larry Lee yesterday that he expects to get some results, but it won't happen within the farm bill.
9: Under the Biden administration, the wages outpaced the rate of inflation by 70%. It was kind of interesting. When H-2A was first created, a lot of farmers said, save me from bankruptcy. In 2026, because of the abuses that we saw under the last administration, many farmers say H-2A visas are bankrupting me. So we correct all that within the Sawa bill.
1: Glenn Thompson, chair of the House Agriculture Committee, explaining some of the mechanisms he wants to put into play to help our dairy farmers, specifically with H-2A wage issues and immigration issues they're facing. Remember, this is going on at the same time that Thompson is trying to craft a farm bill. And although it seems like time's running out and nothing's been happening, he tells our Midwest Farm Report that in reality, he expects movement on bills even in a lame duck session.
9: So they passed it out of the committee. I know the discussions are ongoing, but, you know, I'm very optimistic that we'll get this farm bill done and get it to President Trump's desk before the end of the calendar year.
1: I hope so. Glenn G.T. Thompson, House Agriculture Chair. That's only a snippet of the conversation our own Larry Lee had with him. You can find the whole podcast, MidwestFarmReport.com. Barrel cheese was unchanged yesterday in Chicago. 40-pound block cheese gained 3 1/4, 130 and a quarter. AA butter was down 2 cents at $1.34. On an early Friday morning, December corn is down a penny at 501. November beans are down a nickel, 1278. December wheat up 4, 687, with the July new crop up 3 at 708. 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
1: 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And now that includes this farm family from Green Lake County. Brian and Terry Stibb are carrying on the tradition of their family farm, celebrating 100 years in the family. In Green Lake County, the agriculture has always been thriving. When I talked with Brian Stibb, he shares a story about how his farm family used the productive soils of the Princeton area to keep their farm enterprise going in a lot of different ways.
2: My grandpa was a jack of all trades. He was into so much stuff. He was a chainsaw dealer from McCulloch, find parts for cars for people. And my mom said they grew vegetables a lot. They grew cucumbers and watermelons, muskmelons. And he would go to farm auctions, and my mom would have to go with him, and they would sell cucumbers and muskmelons and watermelons at these farm auctions all over the place, all summer long when it was growing season. My mom said they grew watermelons, muskmelons, and navy beans.
1: Oh, wow.
2: I said to my mom, I said, what's navy beans? Because I didn't know what they were. Yeah. They're pork and beans is what they were. Princeton was called Bean Town at that time.
1: Let's just stop there for a second, Brian, because that is something that I think people need to recognize. It sounds to me like even back in the day, Princeton was a pretty strong agriculture community with all the jobs that your grandpa was doing and a pretty diverse community as far as what it grew. That's the same today. It must have really been thriving back then.
2: Right. There was an implement dealer in town. I know at that time, well, two of them. There was Alice Chalmers and International were in town. It was quite a thriving town, yeah. They took milk down here, too, at one time. There was canned milk and there was a pickle factory. Like I say, my grandparents grew a lot of vegetables. And it took pickles down, and I was young enough that I went along.
1: Yeah, a lot of us grew pickles as kids. That was your school money, your school clothes money when you were, if you were close enough. And like I said, Princeton's kind of in that hub where there are a lot of, even today, vegetable processors.
2: Right.
1: Now, when they came over, you mentioned coming from Germany. Was it just a single couple? Were there other family members? Is the Stibb family still, or your great-grandparents' family, are there others that are around there, or are you the last ones around?
2: No, there are more of us around. My dad actually grew up by Montello, by Puckaway on a farm. He had 12 kids in the family. We got a lot of relation on the Stibb side. And the Klingbeils, there's a few around, not as many as there had been. You know, a lot of them are passing away. My grandpa's brother, Paul, he lived right next door to grandpa here on the farm. He ran a sawmill. Now, that sawmill ran only for a short while because my mom said that Paul died when he was only in his 30s from a heart attack.
1: Oh, my.
2: Three guys bought it at that back years ago, and it was an airport. The hangars are still there yet. There were six private people that had small engine airplanes. People that would fly in, there would probably be six or eight more planes that would fly in and stay there during the EAA. The airport was operational through mid to late 90s. My cousin actually took it over, but he actually died in an airplane crash in the late 90s by Beaver Dam Lake. It was foggy one morning and they crashed into the lake. Since then, the airport has been, there's nothing been there anymore.
1: But how many communities, rural communities, can even fathom an airport at all? So again, that tells you what a vibrant community Princeton was back in the day. You know, the other thing, Brian, I just, and maybe your grandma or your mom or your grandma told you or shared some of the stories. You mentioned that big transition from when they built the barn back in, what, 1909 or whatever. There's a lot of technology. We call it technology. They called it probably miracles. Running water, lights, paved roads. Did anybody bring up anything about those evolution?
2: Yeah, that I don't know, because I asked my mom, I said, you know, about electricity and that. She said, when I grew up, we had it already. Yeah.
1: It's good for her that she had it. So now you had mentioned also before we started recording that you and your wife, your heart is with the farm. You've worked off farm, come back to the farm and tried to make everything come together. Tell them a little bit about that. And maybe, Brian, why you're motivated to even make the effort. There's a lot of people that say, ah, that's fine. I'm going off farm. I'm going to just rent the land and not look back. You and your wife have worked together to try to figure out how to get back.
2: We've always wanted to be on the farm and do something with animals. I mean, my wife didn't grow up on a farm. But
8: no, but I always wanted to live on the farm, always.
2: She loves animals. Yeah. So my parents took it over in 1974. Then while my grandpa retired, my mom and dad took the farm over and we rebuilt the barn. We added more cows. We were only at 26 cows, but we had a rolling herd average that was close to 30,000 at that time. We were recognized throughout the county for that. I guess one of the biggest memories I remember of that, of people coming over here when we were milking cows when I was younger, praising us of how well our cows looked. They were so clean and how everything looked. It was amazing how that was.
1: Boy, you can hear the pride, can't you? Brian Stibb, along with his wife, Terry, at home on the Century Farm in Green Lake County, Wisconsin. Just one of our Century and Sesquicentennial salutes for you, brought to you by Compure Financial. 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

0: Elizabeth Mary Ellen Gervais, how are you doing today?
1: I am ready for today. I have a really crazy weekend today.
0: You have a crazy weekend. But yesterday was Paul, right?
1: Yes. Yeah, so Paul's birthday. Yes, today is like boom, boom, boom. I have so many things I need to do today.
0: Well, you have a big thing going on. We're going to talk a lot about it later.
1: Yeah.
0: But for those that maybe just listen a little bit right now.
1: Yeah.
0: Iowa? What are you doing?
1: After the show, I'm heading to Iowa. Tomorrow's the Iowa Ohio game, and there's a young girl named Eliana. She is 10 years old, and she was chosen as the kid captain for the Iowa Hawkeyes. So basically the big wave that they do to the children's hospital.
0: Yep.
1: They choose a song. She chose my song. So
0: very sweet.
1: So that's tomorrow. But today I'm going to the John Deere plant in Dubuque, Iowa, to do a tour and perform. Her dad works there. So they're doing like a whole honor thing, like a tailgate lunch. I'm performing. She has no idea I'm coming. So this is going to be so cool.
0: I hope she doesn't listen. No one does. So you'll be fine. That'll be really cool. Sounds like it's going to be, we'll talk more about it later, but
1: yeah, I'll be sure to post some socials. I know, but it's so good. All good things. Yeah. You have a crazy weekend this weekend.
0: Tomorrow is I almost said Ohio State game. Michigan State, Wisconsin game, homecoming.
1: Homecoming.
0: So I'm
1: going to
0: be there. I'm going to be in Madison for that. Then I'm going to be in Madison. Yeah, like 9:30.
1: You love that I know your schedule.
0: Yeah, I know. It's weird. And then Gildas Club on Sunday.
1: Mm-hmm.
0: We're doing a big walk thing, and that's at 10. And I'm going to be doing the MC thing for that. So
1: look at you.
0: It's a crazy, crazy weekend for both of us. It's the hard part is when you have to wake up early on the weekend, even though you're adulting. I'm like,
1: don't even talk to me. I have a child. I have never been able to sleep in. So
0: ever in your life, ever?
1: I mean, like I could count on my hand in the last like 3 years.
0: Oh, that's just no fun.
1: Yeah, I know. Feel bad for me.
0: Fun is going to be had today. Okay, here's the deal. We're going to talk to Miss Tracy Lee in a couple hours with the Nashville Tea. Jen's going to join us. We're going to talk about Elizabeth Mary in this game in about an hour if you want to hang out for that. And in three nugs, Mariah Carey for Christmas and the Vibe Checker.
1: Okay.
0: Do you think you're the Vibe Checker? You're going to find out next in three nugs.
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1: Fish with Friends, Elizabeth Mary.
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3: I got three little nugs.
1: Let's go to the United Kingdom. Firefighters in the UK came to the rescue of a teenager who got stuck in a baby suite, baby seat swing in a park.
4: Oh my God. I've wondered if this has ever happened.
1: You know, it didn't require the jaws of life. They used small tools. They took it apart, put it back together. Most importantly, they did not release the teenager's name. Mortified. It would have been mortified.
4: That would be terrifying. I mean, I'm thinking of like getting the legs stuck. First of all, I could only get my ankles in there probably.
1: Those teenager body, come. Right? Smaller teenager body.
4: I know, but still.
1: So, and why were you doing it? Why were you doing?
4: Being
1: you
4: dumb?
1: See,
4: why? Yeah. Kids are dumb. Kids do really stupid things. That's funny.
1: Speaking of United Kingdom, there might be one more thing you want for Christmas. They went on sale last week. Mariah Carey's Christmas Time 2026 UK Arena Tour. Pop sensation announced she's performing in a bunch of arenas, like November 27, November 30, December 2nd. She plans to take the stage in Malta for one show as well, December 8th. Tickets are on sale.
4: I'm not a Mariah Carey fan.
1: I'm not a giant Mariah Carey fan either, but
4: I think she's so... Have you ever seen her show?
1: No.
4: I just got such a bad taste in my mouth. She is so into her. Like,
1: oh, yeah. She's got a... like Madonna.
4: I turn the song every time, whatever her song is.
1: All I Want for Christmas?
4: Yeah.
1: Oh, my God. That would be the perfect gift to give somebody. I literally was looking into it last week. All right. Every friend group seems to have one. The person who can immediately tell when somebody feels off.
4: That's me.
1: They notice when someone feels left out, a joke doesn't land, whatever. They call that person the group's vibe checker.
4: This is me to a T. I am that friend that's like, I would rather make everyone else comfortable in a situation and me be the uncomfortable one. Does that make sense?
1: You become the group's emotional traffic manager. They can make friends feel noticed, prevent little problems becoming big ones. They rarely get to completely relax and enjoy themselves, though.
4: You're so right. Yes, I'm stressed out.
1: I know you are. You're always stressed out. So the therapists say the healthiest approach is for everybody to share the job. Stop expecting one friend to keep everybody happy.
4: So I think you're it, too.
1: I'm a vibe checker. Yeah, people pleaser. Same thing, in my opinion. If you're always the one asking, is everybody okay? Maybe somebody needs to start asking you.
4: Yeah, ask me, Fish.
1: If you're okay, I already know the answer. You're Jelly Roll. You are not okay. You are not okay.
4: I'm not okay. I'm barely good in my...
1: See? Jelly Roll. That's your nugs.
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8: Ample sunshine expected today, with daytime highs approaching 60. Northerly winds 5 to 10 miles an hour. Tonight, lows dip down to about 43. Tomorrow, highs level off around 64. Right now, 43.
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1: For WIZMnews.com, I'm Brad Williams. A 15-year-old victim has died after a shooting late Thursday afternoon in the area of 7th and Hood Streets. La Crosse police identify the shooting victim as Rashid Shulkey, who was given life-saving treatment at the scene but was declared dead after arrival at a hospital. The scene is within a few blocks of Gunderson. We spoke with one person on the scene who heard what she thought was a car backfiring. She was heading to work at the hospital where other workers described to her what they saw from the building.
2: They saw the police cars, then they saw the ambulance take off and come into the alleyway. And then when I came back out, there were three young women laying on the cement, bawling their eyes out, saying they shot him over Dyson money.
1: A La Crosse County man already awaiting trial for child abuse now faces a new charge of first-degree sexual assault of a child. Kevin Arndt of West Salem could get up to 60 years in prison if he's found guilty on the new charge involving a child under 13. A criminal complaint says the alleged abuse happened during the early part of 2025. A collection of T-shirts and other clothes bearing messages against violence can be seen during October at La Crosse City Hall. The New Horizons shelter and city leaders have worked together to prepare the display called the Clothesline Project, located in the lobby outside the City Council chambers. Mayor Shondell Washington Spivey issued a proclamation outside City Hall marking October as Domestic Violence Awareness Month in the city.
3: I think it's extremely important for us to be cognizant and acknowledge the fact that domestic violence is not an okay thing, right? It's never okay for someone to experience interpartner violence. And we should always make sure that we're working to support our neighbors and our community and making sure that everyone's being safe.
1: The clothes, mostly shirts, were decorated with personal messages by people who have experienced domestic abuse. For WIZM, I'm Brad Williams.
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5: 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Hollywood. Movies. 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
1: Fish with Friends, Miss Elizabeth Mary. We call it the text question of the day.
2: What's something people do in movies and shows that people never do in real life?
1: I am anxious for your answer. Do you mind if I just jump in real quick?
2: Go for it.
1: Hack a computer in 10 seconds.
2: No kidding.
1: Oh my God, look at this. There's this firewall here. Let me just get rid of that. I'm going to hack this. Boom, boom, boom, boom, boom, and then they're done.
2: I'm sure our IT department wishes that you could because you...
1: I've been rewatching The Blacklist. It's hysterical, too, because one of my social media memories from like 6 years or 4 years ago popped up, and I looked at it, and I was rewatching The Blacklist 4 years ago as well.
2: I love that show. Yeah. I forget about that. I need to have Paul watch that show. That's
1: never
2: Robert.
1: Seen it?
2: Or what's his name?
1: James. Remember Spader.
2: James, remember, I think he's hot for an old guy.
1: Yeah, we got a thing for him. He's a chubber, too.
2: Wait, is he gay?
1: I think he's gay, and actually, I don't know. Yeah, I think he is.
2: I don't know. I just think he's, like, hot, the way he fights crime.
1: He's an amazing actor. He's in a movie called Less Than Zero as well. He always played the bad guy. He's great. Mm-hmm. He also was in a show called Boston Legal and also a show called Ally McBeal, written by David E. Kelly, and he's a very funny man.
2: Yeah.
1: All right, Elizabeth Mary, what's something people do in movies and shows as well that people never do in real life?
2: Bust into a theatrical numbers.
1: Oh my God, I love that.
2: I mean, I know I sing, which I drive you crazy, but like legit, like sitting on the radio with my friend Fish, like, you know, just goes into a song.
1: Oh yeah. My favorite for some reason, and I don't know why, it's 100% is The Greatest Showman. Have you died, right?
2: To know that I've never seen it? I know. Do not bust my chest.
1: Well, if you're not a musical person, you won't be into it, but
2: which is funny.
1: Oh, it's Hugh Jackman is hysterical.
2: It's huge.
1: Like, it's amazing. Not just funny, but it's incredible. But yeah.
2: It's Hugh Jackman.
1: And they randomly just bust into song.
3: Right here, right now, I put the offer out. I don't want to chase you down. I know you see it. You run with me.
1: Can you imagine Dan the Mortgage Man singing to his clients? Right here, right now, I set the offer up. Just duck aside.
2: I want you to. I wish I lived in a world where I could break into song at every moment.
1: That is a great answer, Elizabeth Mary. Text question of the day. It's your turn now. What's something people do in movies and shows, TV shows as well, that people never do in real life? Text and message via the app for today's text question of the day.
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0: KQ98, Tri-States Country. Fish with friends, hanging out with a couple of my buddies right now, Miss Jen, Miss Elizabeth Mary. Jen's very excited about something, or I don't know if you're excited.
1: I am excited. You just can't tell by my face. I need your support. I'm asking for your help. I'm trying to sway and change something that's ingrained in our culture and our language. I would like to change a word, and it all starts small. So I know it sounds like a heavy lift, but we'll start. This is how we'll start. No, it's not that.
0: Oh, okay.
1: No. So let's say... Let's say I'm talking to Fish and Elizabeth Mary.
0: Which you are.
1: Say Fish, you are going to address, you're addressing Elizabeth Mary and I about something that happened in past tense. So let's say it was your birthday luncheon or whatever.
0: Yes.
1: So you'll say, this is what you say. We had a fun, she didn't get me a cake, blah, blah,
0: she
1: blah,
0: didn't.
1: Blah, blah.
0: No one got me cake for my birthday, first time ever.
1: You would know this because what do you do with your phone?
0: Oh, documented it, took a picture.
1: No, what's the word? So you're going to tell me, you're going to say, Jen, you knew she didn't get me what did you just say?
0: I texted.
1: That's what
0: you.
1: I was going for. You said, that's my thing.
2: What?
1: It bothers me that people say texted. You don't have to say texted.
2: What? When I
1: it's
2: say
1: redundant
2: like, I texted
1: and superfluous.
0: Oh, yeah, God, you say, she's not going to know what that means.
1: You say,
2: redundant.
1: And superfluous. No, you say, I text you. It's already, it's a past participle. You don't say.
3: Not going to happen.
0: Okay, go on.
2: So look many at her. Big ones.
0: Participle? Is that what you just
1: said? You're cute. You don't need to know the mechanics of it. I'm just asking for your support.
2: I texted Fish last night.
1: Just try it with me. I text Fish last night. There you go.
0: It makes you sound like a robot. I text Fish last night. Like what the hell did it like?
1: No, okay. A robot.
0: I don't like that. I don't know if I like.
2: I
0: like
2: my way better.
1: Okay.
0: Superfluous.
1: I asked. You're allowed to say no. I'm just saying.
2: Superlibus.
1: Fish, you said you said it my way first. He didn't even know what the hell I was talking about.
0: What
1: he
0: did I text you?
2: Because
1: he said it right.
0: Superfluous.
2: Okay, you got another one there, Smarty Pants?
0: Yeah, let's go.
1: He's
0: ahead. What are the words? Superfluous.
1: There are other words I didn't get ready. Don't have to put ED to make them past tense. There are other words.
2: What else?
0: Wait, are you making fun of me because you just said the words ED? Are you making fun of me? Are you saying that are you implying something about my love life?
2: What's a ZD?
0: Oh my God. Elizabeth Mary.
1: I can't look all this stuff up fast enough.
0: I am not going to show you what ED is. Trust me.
2: ZD?
0: No, ED. Ask your husband. I'm not showing you.
2: Okay. What's an ED?
0: No, we're going to care. No.
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1: For WIZMnews.com, I'm Brad Williams. A shooting south of downtown La Crosse has left a teenager dead. Police identify the victim as 15-year-old Rashid Shulkey. Officers were called to the intersection of 7th and Hood Streets around 5:30 in the afternoon and found a person who had been shot. This woman says she was on her way to work at Gunderson when it happened.
2: I thought I heard just like a car backfiring, and I heard like a pop, pop, and I thought maybe another pop. Didn't think nothing of it. Turned to walk into the hospital. When I got to the hospital doors were locked. Didn't realize it was a shutdown, and then a couple of young ladies come running and said they shot him.
1: Some people at Gunderson reportedly watched the situation from upper floors of the building. Shulkey was given life-saving measures but was later pronounced dead at a hospital. A Western Wisconsin search for a missing young child and his mother ends successfully, with both found to be safe. Sheriff's officers in Juneau County announced on Thursday that 5-year-old Atlas Kleiser and his mom, Carrie Murphy, had been located and are safe. The search began on Wednesday when Murphy was under a court order to bring the boy to his father in New Lisbon, and they didn't show up. Calling attention to household violence in the community is the goal of a temporary display in the lobby of La Crosse City Hall, marking Domestic Violence Awareness Month. As part of what's called the Clothesline Project, a table display features T-shirts and other clothing with handwritten messages by children and adults such as, "Daddy, you hurt my mommy." Heidi Svee from the New Horizons Shelter says some abuse victims may feel more like expressing themselves if they write something on a shirt.
3: Using a different outlet to express the hurt or anger or sadness or whatever the feelings are can make a big difference for a person that's been holding all of that inside. It's like a breath of relief.
1: I'm Brad Williams.
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3: 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Fish with friends, a lot to do here. Little Miss Tracy Lee's going to be doing the Nashville Tea. That's in a little bit over an hour from right now. Elizabeth, Mary, and Jen are going to have probably the biggest fight they've ever had, I think, about the Kardashians. That's in about 30 minutes. 20 minutes from right now, your answers for today's text question of the day.
2: What's something people do in movies and shows that people never do in real life?
3: This is something that could be in a movie or it could be in a show. Elizabeth, yeah. Mary is doing something today and tomorrow that is epic. It is huge. It's pretty cool. I can't wait to share it with you. We're going to talk about it next.
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1: KQ98 Tri-States Country. Fish with friends, hanging out with my good friends Elizabeth, Mary, and Jen right now. Now today, later today, and this weekend actually is a my God, every Monday we do something called Glorious Good News. I would say this weekend would be a glorious weekend for our one and only Miss Elizabeth Mary.
2: This is a big deal. She's very self-effacing, and you never know.
1: She's not going to know what that means, but okay, go on.
2: Very humble.
1: There you go. There you go.
3: Aww.
2: This is a big deal.
3: It is a big deal. Okay, so I'm from Iowa, so the Iowa Hawkeyes, I know we're in Badgerland country here.
1: We're also in North Carolina. We're also in Indiana,
3: we're all
1: Michigan.
3: But okay. I'm an Iowa Hawkeye. Well, I bleed gold and black. So anyway, I have a family that follows me in Dubuque when I play there. And the Iowa Hawkeyes do this wave from the Iowa Children's Hospital where the kids can watch from the hospital. The whole stadium waves. It's like this whole thing. Very cool. Well, they choose kid captains every single year season during football. And this little girl, her name is Eliana, her and her family have been following me for years. Okay. She was chosen as a kid captain, which is such a big deal. I mean, it's such a big process to become a kid captain.
1: Why? Are you a random kid at school? Is there something wrong with her?
3: She has been battling health issues her entire life. Her latest surgery is scoliosis.
1: Oh, wow.
3: She had kidney stones, brain stimulator for epilepsy, hip dysplasia. She's just had a lot. Wheelchair bound. I know, she's a brave little girl. And so she's going to be honored at the Iowa Ohio game, which is this Saturday, October 3rd at Kinnick Stadium. And she gets to be wheeled out on the field and they choose a song that they love. And she She chose my song, Share Your Shine. She listens to it every day at school. Her grandparents tell me all the time, like, we have heard your song so many times. So this is such a big deal.
1: Wait, before I'm going to stop you real quick. The song she's talking about, Share Your Shine, here's a clip.

0: No. Let's leave that for Elizabeth. Let's. Jen's singing. Jen is brilliant, but she's tone deaf.
1: Isn't your heart just bursting with joy? This is lovely.
2: It really is, because she is such a sweet girl. Well, okay, so her dad works for John Deere in Dubuque, the big plant. And Friday, I am invited out to the plant to do a tour of their big John Deere plant.
1: And then,
2: this is the coolest part. They are taking 2,700 employees and lining aisle 9 for an honorary wave as she's being carted. And they're having me perform it live there for this. And I'm like, this is where my job is so cool that I...
1: No, wait, will she know? Is this a surprise for her, or will she know?
2: I mean, I'm not sure she knows.
0: Later today, and then tomorrow, by the way.
2: I might be a surprise.
0: Well, I hope you didn't ruin it.
2: Yeah, so like the big wig at John Deere reached out to have me come down for this. So yeah, it's later. Yeah, I'm so excited.
0: Do you get a free lawnmower or anything? Do you get like they gonna throw you anything?
2: I should work out a deal. I get a tour of the plant, which is kind of cool.
0: Yeah, but do you get a riding, like a good riding mower or something like that?
2: We should. We need one. I could be an indoor.
0: What's your name again? If you get a chance to watch the, and you say it's Iowa and Ohio, that's a huge game, by the way.
1: Ohio State.
0: Yeah. And so anyway, that game is tomorrow. The John Deere thing is today, and her name is it Ariana? Is that what you said?
2: Eliana.
0: Eliana, mm-hmm. That is what a remarkable child. And Elizabeth Mary, what a great thing that you're doing. Make sure we throw some stuff on our socials this weekend for that.
2: Oh my God, I would love to.
0: Tell her we all said hello.
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5: Bright sunshine expected today with a high of 60. Northerly winds 5 to 10 miles an hour. Lows dip down to about 43 tonight, mainly clear. Daytime highs approaching 64. Tomorrow, mainly clear skies. Currently, it's 41 degrees.

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1: For WIZM News.com, I'm Brad Williams. A 15-year-old victim has died after a shooting late Thursday afternoon in the area of 7th and Hood Streets. La Crosse police identified the shooting victim as Rashid Shulkey, who was given life-saving treatment at the scene but was declared dead after arrival at a hospital. The scene is within a few blocks of Gunderson. We spoke with one person on the scene who heard what she thought was a car backfiring. She was heading to work at the hospital, where other workers described to her what they saw from the building.
2: They saw the police cars, then they saw the ambulance take off and come into the alleyway. And then when I came back out, there were three young women laying on the cement, bawling their eyes out, saying they shot him over Dyson money.
1: A La Crosse County man already awaiting trial for child abuse now faces a new charge of first-degree sexual assault of a child. Kevin Arndt of West Salem could get up to 60 years in prison if he's found guilty on the new charge involving a child under 13. A criminal complaint says the alleged abuse happened during the early part of 2025. A collection of T-shirts and other clothes bearing messages against violence can be seen during October at La Crosse City Hall. The New Horizons shelter and city leaders have worked together to prepare the display called the Clothesline Project, located in the lobby outside the city council chambers. Mayor Shondell Washington Spivey issued a proclamation outside City Hall marking October as Domestic Violence Awareness Month in the city.
3: I think it's extremely important for us to be cognizant and acknowledge the fact that domestic violence is not an okay thing, right? It's never okay for someone to experience interpartner violence. And we should always make sure that we're working to support our neighbors and our community and making sure that everyone's being safe.
1: The clothes, mostly shirts, were decorated with personal messages by people who have experienced domestic abuse. For WIZM, I'm Brad Williams.
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5: Fish with Friends. Okay, Tracy Lee, 30 minutes from right now. Going to do the Nashville tea. You know the drill, but okay, check this out. I think Elizabeth, Mary, and Jen are about to have the biggest fight they've ever had, because there is a celebrity that one of them hates and the other loves, and they make underpants. We're going to talk about that in 20 minutes. Right now, though, Elizabeth, it's all about today's text question of the day.
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0: KQ98, Tri-States Country. Fish with Friends, Miss Elizabeth Mary. Again, it's the text question of the day.
1: What's something people do in movies and shows that people never do in real life?
0: So earlier, my answer was just like, hack a computer in 10 seconds. Boom. I'm on there. I'm done. There we go. I just did it. Boom.
1: Mary, you can do our socials now since you can do that.
0: I just broke into the bank's computer and I've transferred $37 million before commercial break. So,
1: oh my gosh. Yes.
0: Yeah. Your answer, though, was great. I loved it.
1: Oh my gosh. Breaking into song, music, just a whole production of a song.
0: I love it. I think that's a great answer as well. It's in the musicals, right? That's the thing. What's something people do in movies and television shows that people never do in real life? Fish with Friends. What's your answer?
2: All right. I realize I may be a little OCD, but on the movies, when they come in from outside, they don't wash their hands. They sit on the bed. They put their shoes all over the bed. Somebody will come over like, hey, a friend comes over and her shoes are on your pillow. And I mean, really?
0: That's a really good
2: would
0: point.
2: You really put up with that? I don't think so.
0: That is a great point. You're the perfect way to kick this off today with the text question today. We're going to get to our text now. Thanks so much.
2: Thanks, Fish, and you guys have a great day.
0: All right, Elizabeth, Mary, let's jam through some of these before we get to last call for today's text question today, which is very simply, what's something people do in movies and shows, television shows, that people never do in real life?
1: Oh my gosh, we have some of the funniest answers that are so true. Okay, when someone digs a quick hole, like for a grave, and they never hit a tree root or anything. Have you even tried to like plant a flower? And I'm like, oh.
0: I never even thought of that. Oh my God, that's so true.
1: Diana says, women wearing high heels all the time.
0: I know.
1: The morning breakfast buffet before school and work. You know, the one where the character grabs like one small thing and races out the door. Yeah, that is not. No, that's not how it happens. Oh my. This one's so funny.
0: Okay.
1: And then there's people commenting on this, which made it even funnier. Someone posted women wearing a man's white dress shirt the morning after. Brown chicka brown brown.
0: Oh, that's
1: and then
0: true.
1: Someone replied to that comment and said, and why is this shirt always bigger on them than it would be on me and looks cute on me? It'd be too small to even tuck in.
0: That's true. Like there's so many, and of course they look perfect too. Your hair is perfect. Your makeup's perfect. I love it in the movies when that character will like wake up super early, run to the bathroom, do all the things, brush their teeth, lay back down and act like they're just waking up. And the guy's like, oh my God.
1: You're beautiful.
0: Yeah, how do you do that?
1: I used to do that when I dated Paul.
0: Of course you did. Did you? I could totally see you doing that. Did you really do that?
1: I did because I was like, well, now I don't care. Like he wakes up and he's trying to be like, there's my princess. Right?
0: He's so whipped now. Once you lock him in, you're good to go. The men are pretty simple. Trust me. At least I am. What's something people do in movies and shows that people never do in real life? You're going to be last call on this one. What do you think?
3: I have to say, like the way people hook up or have sex in movies, it's like so unrealistic and so fake. It like makes me laugh how it's like, you know, they're like passionate in like 0.1 seconds and it's just like completely fake and unrealistic. And
0: Is it though? You've never been with the Ginger Ninja over here. And
1: I threw up in my mouth.
3: It's pretty unrealistic, I think. I find my husband and I joke about how like it's completely unrealistic. I mean, it's pretty funny. If you start seeing it from that lens, you're like, wow, this is hilarious.
0: I have to be honest with you. I actually have had quite a few women say with me that they felt like they were in a movie scene. Not because of the passion, but because of the length, because those scenes are really short typically.
3: Oh my gosh. Yeah. We were just telling you that.
1: Oh my God.
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1: Fish with Friends, hanging out with my good friends, Miss Elizabeth, Mary, and Jen. It's been a unique day. I know Miss Tracy Lee's going to be doing the Nashville Tea here in just a little bit. But Jen and Elizabeth, Elizabeth wasn't. Elizabeth, do you know what Skims are?
2: I own some pieces.
3: She's a girl.
1: Okay, do you own like the shirts or do you own the underpants?
2: Like a bra. I have a bra and some underwear.
1: Okay.
2: Yes.
1: Their underpants are very nice and very attractive.
2: I like the Kardashians. I know Jen's going to kill me on this.
3: How do you know, Fish, that the underpants are nice?
1: Because used to frequent someone who was a big purchaser of Skims. Was that appropriate the way I said it? To the degree where, and this is what Jen was getting all excited about off the air, just between us and maybe the two or three people listening to the show, if there's even that, they do make Skims underpants for men as well.
2: Please do not tell me you have them.
1: They were purchased for me as a gift. Yeah.
3: Doesn't mean it's okay to
1: and
3: keep
1: them. And they're mesh and they're see-through. There's your
2: business.
3: Ew. What?
2: They
3: are not. He's pulling our leg.
1: I'm not pulling anything. They're see-through, but they're comfy.
3: But it smushes everything together and then
1: You know what? You guys talk about underpants. I'll be right back.
2: Are you going to go get them?
3: He is not. Anyway, not to derail this, my point was I was complaining about the Kardashians because I just said, why? Elizabeth, Mary, you work hard for your money, girl. Why would you spend your money on that? Don't give them your money.
2: Buy a
3: different brand. What do you mean, like? Did you burn yours? Good girl.
2: No, I just haven't worn them. Well, now they're too big for me. I got to order. I mean,
3: good.
2: I'm just going to order. No,
3: get something.
1: Wait, okay, you guys want to see them? That's the bonus of working from home. You kind of do, but you kind of don't you? Do you want to see them? Do you want to not see them? You have to ask.
3: Of course we do.
2: Okay.
1: So you can.
3: They're completely see through.
1: Yeah, there you go. Yeah,
3: I thought you went and put them on.
1: Put them on for you.
2: Wait, back the camera up and pull them out.
1: Okay. There you go.
3: It looks like a girdle.
1: Is that good?
2: Wait, you completely do not see through.
1: I don't wear them on the regular. I mean, you know, if daddy wants to have a special night, okay, I'm never calling myself daddy again. I'm never doing that again.
3: Do they hold everything in place? Do they do their job?
1: They work wonderful. They're actually very nice, and they were very good, and they were not cheap. They were a gift, so come on now.
2: Picturing him from the back, his no butt, like, squished up against it.
1: Squished up, I think that's a little bit rude, but okay.
3: I'm picturing there's not a cotton fiber in place. They look very polyestery and synthetic and fibery and fake. They are from Kim Kardashian, so she's all about fake, so good luck to her. She needs your money. Keep spending money on those.
1: I'm just trying to help out. I could save them and show them to Miss Tracy Lee when she does the Nashville Tea here in a little bit if you want.
2: She's going to love it. Do it.
1: Okay. Elizabeth, I trust Elizabeth.
2: My God.
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1: For WIZMnews.com, I'm Brad Williams. A shooting south of downtown La Crosse has left a teenager dead. Police identify the victim as 15-year-old Rashid Shulkey. Officers were called to the intersection of 7th and Hood Streets around 5:30 in the afternoon and found a person who had been shot. This woman says she was on her way to work at Gunderson when it happened.
2: I thought I heard just like a car backfiring, and I heard like a pop, pop, and I thought maybe another pop. Didn't think nothing of it. Turned to walk into the hospital. When I got to the hospital doors were locked. Didn't realize it was a shutdown, and then a couple of young ladies come running and said they shot him.
1: Some people at Gunderson reportedly watched the situation from upper floors of the building. Shulkey was given life-saving measures but was later pronounced dead at a hospital. A Western Wisconsin search for a missing young child and his mother ends successfully, with both found to be safe. Sheriff's officers in Juneau County announced on Thursday that 5-year-old Atlas Kleiser and his mom, Carrie Murphy, had been located and are safe. The search began on Wednesday when Murphy was under a court order to bring the boy to his father in New Lisbon, and they didn't show up. Calling attention to household violence in the community is the goal of a temporary display in the lobby of La Crosse City Hall, marking Domestic Violence Awareness Month. As part of what's called the Clothesline Project, a table display features T-shirts and other clothing with handwritten messages by children and adults such as, "Daddy, you hurt my mommy." Heidi Svee from the New Horizons Shelter says some abuse victims may feel more like expressing themselves if they write something on a shirt.
3: Using a different outlet to express the hurt or anger or sadness or whatever the feelings are can make a big difference for a person that's been holding all of that inside. It's like a breath of relief.
1: I'm Brad Williams.
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2: Tri-States Country.
3: Fish with friends, okay? We tried it on Wednesday. We're going to try it again today. I think it'll work. I've got Jen. I've got Elizabeth Mary. Most importantly, you know what day it is. You know what time it is. Tracy Lee with the Nashville Tea. What's going on in the wonderful world of Nashville? Next.
0: KQ98.

0: KQ98 Tri-States Country. Fish with Friends. Miss Tracy Lee's about to kick into the Nashville tea, but I have to ask if she's currently on her knees.
1: What?
0: Tracy Lee. Oh, by the way, Jen and Elizabeth Mary here as well. Tracy, are you on your knees right now?
2: Why would I be on my knees?
0: Are you praying to the gods that Ole Miss does not have a replay of last weekend?
2: We have a bye week. Thank you very much.
0: Oh, see, I didn't even know. I didn't even know. How did you handle last weekend with Ole Miss? We didn't dig into it on Wednesday.
2: Our defense was trash. Is that we got what we got. Florida's a good team this year, and we were without Kiwan Lacy. I could make a ton of excuses, but our defense was trash. We didn't show up. So there you go.
1: As love when you LSU, talk football.
2: Still okay with that. So let's move on.
0: She okay. You want to talk about any other football games, or are you good to go?
1: I love when Tracy talks football.
0: I know you.
1: Like, very Tracy, passionate. I love you.
2: Well, I'm telling you, as far as the SEC goes, Georgia, can you play somebody, please, before you say you're number one in the country? That Texas game last week sucked. But this week, we've got Mississippi State and we've got Alabama. They're both undefeated, and Alabama is coming to Starkville this week. I don't ever want to see Mississippi State win, so I am roll tiding this weekend. So we'll wait and see what happens there.
0: Well, she's not just rolling tide. She's also rolling tea.
2: All right, let's get right into this, shall we? I was in Texas last week when I found this out, and it made it only fitting. George Strait, over 30 years, is still rocking the Wrangler jeans. He started in 1992, and he has a brand new ad, and he said, you know how to spot an original? They never change who they are or what they stand for. And overwhelmingly, there was a poll done online, and George Strait came in as having the best rear end in Wrangler jeans.
0: Oh, wow.
3: Oh, that's awesome.
1: So, I love that.
3: Good for him.
0: Jen's
2: I love it, too. And I'm going to tell you what, George Strait.
1: How old is he now? I'm going to Google it.
2: What is he? He's like,
1: He's
2: 74, and he is voted to have the best derriere in Wranglers, which I got to be honest, you got to work really hard to make yourself look bad in Wranglers because they just, the way they cup the buttocks, it looks very, very nice.
3: I need to get some now.
0: Yeah. Why, do you have a good butt too. Still, Jen? Or I haven't seen you in person.
3: I don't have
0: in a
3: anybody
0: while.
3: Else to cup them. So Tracy Lee says they'll get cupped them.
0: Do you need to
3: there.
0: Be cupped? You want to be cupped? You want to feel that sweet cuppage? Okay.
1: I told you, Fish is single now, Jen.
0: Yeah, that's it. I've told Jen for years, she fat shames me. She makes me feel uncomfortable in my body. I know she's hitting on me.
2: That is not true. I have known Jen for about 7.2 seconds, and I know that's not true.
0: Oh, she's vicious.
2: There's no way. I have known you for a lot longer, so I know you're making it up.
0: I would never lie to you. The only lying I would do for you, Tracy Lee, would be down in bed while we were talking about more Nashville tea.
1: Ew.
0: Not too much, but that a weird segment?
2: Why? Okay, I'm moving right on to Ella Langley because I can't handle you anymore. Okay. All right, Ella last week was playing in Knoxville. Now, Tennessee was hosting Texas for a big game, and Ella went to sing her song, Choose in Texas. The crowd booed her.
0: Oh, my God, I love it.
1: What?
2: They booed her. Now, okay, she was in a college football town, and she just sat there and looked at him. She said, you know I wasn't going to say Knoxville. Like, he's Jews in Texas is part of the song. I mean, it was all in good college football fun.
0: I love it.
2: But totally booed her because of that. Now, Connor Smith is a country artist, too. He has a song called I Hate Alabama. And that whole song is about losing his girlfriend when she went to the University of Alabama. But he is a Tennessee fan. So everybody in Alabama hates that song. But Connor will sing it anyway because he hates Alabama. And if you are in the SEC, who doesn't? All right. We've got to talk about something important coming up. Something that could make a difference in your life.
0: Oh, wow.
2: Look at Auntie Tracy giving you life advice here. That's coming up in the Nashville Tea on Fish with Friends.
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14: Bright sunshine expected today with a high of 60. Northerly winds 5 to 10 miles an hour. Lows dip down to about 43. Tonight, mainly clear. Daytime highs approaching 64. Tomorrow, mainly clear skies. Currently, 45.
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1: Fish with friends. Miss Tracy Lee hanging out with me right now doing the National Tea. Where were we and where are we going, girl?
2: Well, we had to talk about George Strait because he's got the best booty ever, especially in those Wrangler jeans. It's voted on. It is law. Let it pass. We also talked about Ella Langley. Why did she get booed singing "Choose in Texas"? Well, she was in Tennessee at a Tennessee-Texas game, so she understood. She's an SEC girl. She gets it. And we are moving on to some advice that you really need to take because Reba wishes she had answered this call. Will you? We'll talk about it coming up in the Nashville Tea on Fish with Friends.

0: Q98, Tri-States Country. Fish with friends, hanging out with my good friends, Miss Tracy Lee, Jen, and Elizabeth Mary. I think I need to set up a time, Trace, for you to maybe just have girl chat with them. They clearly miss you and want to talk to you off the
1: air. Tracy Lee is very smart.
0: All about, well, she's not just a pretty face.
1: That's me. I can fake my way through a lot.
0: That's what I've heard. Okay, Tracy Lee, where were we? Where are we going? I was like, what's going on with the tea? Talk to me now.
2: Well, we talked about the best butt in country music, and it belongs to, George Strait. Nope. He has been doing Wrangler for several years, and people still vote that he looks the best in them, and I'm not arguing. Ella Langley got booed when she sang Choose in Texas last week in Knoxville, but University of Tennessee was hosting Texas. It was a big game, and Tennessee ended up getting their butts handed to them in the last minute. So, you know, it is what it is. Ella played it off. She's an SEC girl, so she understands. Okay, we need to talk about something that seriously, taking this advice could change your life.
0: Oh, wow.
2: Are you ready?
0: Yes.
2: Reba McEntire revealed that she missed a phone call from Dolly Parton at the end of July, and she was never able to get back in touch with her. Reba was quoted as saying, when my buddy called me and said that Dolly was gone, I thought I'll never know why she called me. She said, I'll find out one day. What a blessing she was for all of us.
0: So when my mom died, and Tracy Lee knew my mom more than Jen or Elizabeth Mary, because my mom used to be on the show when Tracy Lee was with me. Uh-huh. So when my mom died, she had this burst of energy where she could speak normal again. She was sharp again. And I know that happens for some people. Yeah. Mm-hmm. And she called me. She called my brother. We had this incredible conversation. I wish I'd recorded it, but I guess I'm glad I didn't. We had an amazing conversation. My older brother and my uncle both missed the call. Isn't that the worst?
3: Dolly probably called her to tell her she was dying.
2: She may have called and wanted to tell Reba
3: goodbye.
2: Because they've been friends a long time that she was indeed struggling with cancer. We won't know. I mean, it's speculation, but Reba just laments that. And I know how busy you are. Like, I know your phone is constantly going off and you're like, I'll call him back. But I can't help but think about
0: Cody Johnson song,
2: Till You Can't. Like, you take those phone calls, you make that time to spend with the people that you love.
0: Think about that, Tracy Lee.
2: Because you never know.
0: You never take my calls, Tracy Lee. You're always busy. Tracy Lee.
2: I'll take my own advice, maybe. Okay.
0: You know what? Just like Dolly Parton, Miley Cyrus, I remember said this about Dolly Parton always being right.
4: So many of my really stabilizing peers that I have in my life, you know, they're generations before me.
0: Fish.
4: And they've laid down brick by brick the road that I travel now.
0: Like fish.
4: And they aren't always going to be here for me to call them and say, what do I do now?
0: Amen.
4: Which I always did with Dolly.
0: Yeah,
4: she was always right. It's like how your mom's like always right. And when you're a kid, you're like, what does she know? And then as you get older, you're like, everything.
0: Tracy Lee, did you notice she never said her dad was always right?
5: Right.
2: I did, but I will say one thing about Billy Ray Cyrus. I have never seen anybody put on eyeliner that was more on point than Billy Ray Cyrus.
0: Preach.
2: When I saw him in Nashville, his makeup was on point. On point. And the dude needs credit for it because it looked good.
0: Well, Billy Ray looks good. Tracy Lee, your tea was good. I hope you have the best weekend. Thank you so much for hanging out with these girls today.
2: I love it.
5: Tracy, we love you. Y'all. Great job. Thank you.
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0: KQ98, Tri-States Country. Fish with Friends, hanging out with Dan the Mortgage Man and Elizabeth Mary, like as we roll up into the weekend, as you get ready to get your weekend going. Are you going to cheat on your diet? Or are you going to, you know, or are you going to maybe stop by Wendy's and have a little bit of sum-sum? Have you guys heard about the T-Rex burger?
1: No. What? No.
0: So it's $30. It's 3,000 calories.
1: Oh, my God.
0: It's the T-Rex burger from Wendy's.
2: Inside my local Wendy's, and I heard about this T-Rex burger. 9 patties, 9 slices of cheese. It looked great. I had to come down here and give this a try. So I can't wait to dig in. Let's get started. 3, 2, 1, go.
0: You have 9 minutes to eat it.
2: 6 minutes, 26 seconds.
0: And you get a prize. You get a prize if you eat it within 9 minutes. Would you guys?
1: And now we want to know why America is obese.
0: What do you mean? I don't understand.
1: We're promoting 3,000 calorie burgers to chow in 9 minutes.
0: Well, Wendy's also announced her bring. Because, Dan, what's your Wendy's thing that you like? I like the Frosty with a French fry. Don't get me wrong.
3: Oh, that's my wife's favorite. So good. I like the Big Bacon Classic, but it's not as good as it used to be. They used to have it on a Kaiser bun.
0: Oh, there you go.
3: It was awesome, but they changed it. Like I was probably like 10 or 15 years ago, and I've been disappointed ever since.
1: I'm a spicy nuggets girl.
0: Are you a spicy? Like, well, Wendy's bringing back the most requested thing, by the way. So now this apparently is a big deal. All locations, they rolled it out this week. It's yellow.
4: Yeah, they were all yellow.
0: Yeah, that's right. The most requested thing that people are asking to bring back from Wendy's, their yellow packaging. That's a big announcement they made.
3: For the fries?
0: Right, I think. Yellow, I don't know if I really, I don't know, probably the prize. For the burgers, too, I would think, right? I don't even remember that.
1: I'm going to have to Google that.
0: I don't know much about Wendy's because I don't know if you guys know this or not, but I was the fastest sandwich wrapper in the history of Arby's East Lansing.
3: Of Arby's, right?
0: Yeah, I actually...
3: Fish has got the meats.
0: I've got it. I do, my friend. You don't even know. But, ask kind. No, I'll tell you this. Like, I was with a friend having a little bit of Arby's the other day, and I said, give me your sandwich. Give me your sandwich. I want you to watch this. Still got it. It was done. Lickety split. Oh, Elizabeth Mary found the yellow packaging.
1: Yeah,
0: oh, it's
1: the
0: bags.
1: Yeah.
0: All right. Well, we wanted to talk about my meats, but that's fine. It's about the, yeah, well, congratulations, Wendy's.
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2: 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Fish with Friends, busy hour ahead of us before we get out of here for the week. Look, here's the deal. Knowledge, Kings, Colorado, and Lions. But Kenny Chesney, before we get into Knowledge, does something so cool yet so expensive. As an artist, I'm curious how Elizabeth will respond to it other than jealousy. That's coming up.
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14: Bright sunshine expected today with a high of 60. Northerly winds 5 to 10 miles an hour. Lows dip down to about 43. Tonight, mainly clear. Daytime highs approaching 64. Tomorrow, mainly clear skies. Currently, 48.
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1: Fish with friends. You think about preparing for stuff for your work or if you have a big event coming up. Kenny Chesney does something so brilliant, yet so expensive. I'm curious how Elizabeth Mary, as an artist, will respond to it. 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
1: Fish with Friends, hanging out with my good friend, Miss Elizabeth Mary right now. I want to talk to you real quick about what you do when the Elizabeth Mary band. There's an Elizabeth Mary experience, but then there's the band.
2: The band. I love my band so much.
1: So when you guys go out and you perform, does it require a lot of practicing before you go perform for your big shows?
2: Basically, what we do is the beginning of the year is where we like pound rehearsals in. We pick a set of new songs, maybe new stuff that's coming out, and we like attack these crazy rehearsals, and then we roll because we're playing so much.
1: Okay, so
2: but
1: if you were playing a stadium show.
2: Oh, man, yes.
1: What was that? Oh, man, yes. What does that mean?
2: I would make sure we are super rehearsed and polished and like, yes, pro. Well,
1: what you need to do is be rich and be Kenny Chesney, who Tracy was talking about earlier with the Nashville team.
3: We have a pretty big rehearsal hall, and then we set everything up, you know, kind of the way we think it's going to be. I mean, for the last several years, we've opened our tour in Tampa, and we're going to do that again next summer. And we'll be there for a week before the first show.
1: Yeah,
3: but that's the only way to do it.
1: He rents out the arena for a week.
2: It's actually really smart because, like, it's you can rehearse all you want, but once you get on those big stages, it's
1: well, there's something about Kenny Chesney. He's everywhere right now. He's saying, "I'm ready to start dating again. This Fear was fun, but it's the hardest show I've ever played." He's just everywhere right now.
2: His team is pushing out. I mean, you're right on the radio right now. It's kind of nice. It's nostalgic. I grew up with Kenny. So,
1: have you seen him live before?
2: I have seen him live. I took my high school boyfriend and I went.
1: Was that the guy that was?
2: And then now he's gay. Yes. Yes.
1: Wait, so he saw Kenny Chesney and I think it was more.
2: Well,
1: than
2: you
1: that.
2: Know what made me mad is he let Sarah Schizel sit in the front seat of his dad's convertible sit in the back and I was death staring him in the rearview mirror. And I was like,
1: yeah, but it's
2: my
1: Cheryl
2: hair's
1: blowing. I get it. Cheryl Schizel.
2: Sarah Schizel.
1: Sarah Schizel. Anybody named Sarah Schizel. Hey, that's a stripper name if I've ever heard
2: one.
1: I
2: was so mad. We broke up after the Kenny Chesney concert. Not
1: gonna lie. Was that the first breakup? Is that when you made the fake account and hit on him as a guy?
2: No, that was one of like many breakups. There was a lot. I dated him for 3 years.
1: All right, we're going to drop some knowledge. Well, there you go. Kenny Chesney rents a stadium, and Elizabeth Mary harasses her ex-boyfriends. Now, we're going to drop some knowledge on you here in just a sec. Kings, Colorado, and Lions. Oh, my, is next.
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1: I learned something today.
2: Every time I learn something new, it pushes some old stuff out of my brain.
3: I'm learning.
4: What did you learn?
5: Not yet. No. Knowledge can come from a wide variety of classes, including and unlimited to a person from Colorado.
6: Oh.
5: Yes, there they are. They probably smell like weed. Because it was the first place it was legal. You lick their cheek, they don't know because they're stoned. The knowledge from the stoner goes down your throat, 108 degree turn past your eye socket into your brain, thus providing knowledge. Mm-hmm. Do you know the shortest lived county in the United States history was Uncompahgre County in Colorado? It existed for just 3 days in 1883. Local officials created it by renaming Quarry County, but then they go, nah, we changed our mind.
6: Oh.
5: Over 140 years later, that county still exists. Population is 4,874. It's known as the Switzerland of America due to its rugged mountain topography.
6: I love that.
5: Yeah. Just a quick little, yeah, we're going to do this. It's sometimes you do something and you go, that was dumb. I changed my mind. That's what they did apparently with a county. I don't know how that happens, to be honest with you. I'm not sure.
6: I mean, it's kind of like when people change their baby names too. Like, whoops, we changed it.
5: Did they do that? Did you do that?
6: No, I had a friend who did that.
5: What was the first name?
6: I forget the name, but they made a switch, but it's a whole big thing.
5: That's like a lot of paperwork. Yeah, you got to do the things, right?
6: Yeah. Yes, it is. But that's a big deal. I mean, when your parents came up with fish, I mean,
5: oh, yeah. Sure, I mean, well, the doctor named me. It's a whole story. You don't want to know. We can't talk about it on the air.
6: Oh, my gosh.
5: But what with Elliot, did you know? Like, why yes. Elliot?
6: Elliot is a family name. So it's my grandma, my Oma. It's her maiden name. And she never knew her dad. So that's like once the name, she's like the last with the name. And I love the name. And E's. We were all E's. His name was going to be Connor William.
5: Oh, that's a cool name. Sounds like a country singer.
6: He's Elliot Van Schluter. That's a rock star name, right?
5: Connor somebody is on The Voice. Well, was. And I don't think he made it. It was like a broker or something and a singer living in Nashville.
6: Oh, interesting.
5: Broker by
6: Daddy.
5: Funny.
6: Name. Yeah.
5: How tall are you?
6: I am 5'8".
5: So the punctuation following standard measurements, like 5'8"?
6: Yes.
5: They're not they're not quotation marks, even though that's what they are on your phone.
6: Yeah. What are they?
5: They're called primes.
6: Primes.
5: Yeah. Yeah.
6: I was getting confused if it's like one or two, because if it's after feet, it's one, right? And after inches, it's two.
5: I don't know. I don't like to talk about inches. It doesn't make me comfortable.
6: We know. That's really interesting.
5: 92% of the world's currency is digital.
6: That blew me away.
5: Actually, I was shocked, but it is all. I mean, how much cash do you really carry on you? I know you're a tip person.
6: I have a ton of cash at all times.
5: That's because you're getting tips.
6: Right. Well, a lot of bars still pay me in cash.
5: Okay. Oh, do they really? Oh, yeah. Then they don't have to write it in the books, probably.
6: Yeah, but that's stupid for them. I mean, they should be paying checks.
5: Oh, why? So they can W4U or W26U or whatever it is?
6: Yeah. I mean, yeah. So cash, we always have a lot of cash on us.
5: A lion's roar can be heard up to 5 miles away.
6: Wow.
5: That's a loud line. Like that beeping noise of a car backing up when you're trying to sleep.
6: Beep, oh my God. You're still having issues?
5: Yesterday, man. Like 5:30 in the morning. Like, what the crap, dude? It's illegal to fraudulently present yourself as a member of the clergy in Alabama. If you do, the max penalty is a $500 fine and 1 year in jail.
6: What?
5: Yeah, like people pretending to be in the clergy.
6: Sure.
5: Yeah, you have to actually be in it.
6: Father Fish,
5: baby girl. My dad was a minister. And then he became an atheist.
6: I don't think I knew. I knew he was obviously a child psychologist.
5: Chess champion in college, minister. And then he had a falling out with the church. He never would talk about what it is. It died with him. So
6: what? Yeah. He never said?
5: No, I never would tell.
6: Oh,
5: he's kind of private. He's weird.
6: Then he became a, therapist?
5: Child psychologist, yeah. Say that one more time. I lost you.
6: I wonder if something happened like naughty.
5: Not with the church. What do you mean naughty? No, he just probably didn't agree with the philosophy of the, my dad was very argumentative. I could see that. Sometimes people are too smart for their own good.
6: Sure. Like Jen. Me, I get it.
5: I was thinking
6: no,
5: Jen. Getting,
6: no, maybe I know. You, yeah. Jen. No, I'm not. Jen, for sure.
5: In the 16th century, this last one, 16th century English kings had servants called the grooms of stool.
6: The grooms of stool?
5: What do you I think like their job groom, was?
6: To like.
5: You're make like their my seat. You're like my groom's a groom of stool? Is that what you are?
6: Yeah.
5: Is that what you think you are?
6: Yeah.
5: Okay. The job of the grooms of stool would be that they would wipe them clean after they visited the toilet.
6: No, thank you.
5: You are. That's you. You sat.
6: Remember I sat on your toilet seat and I was like, wow, this is really warm the one time. I don't want to wipe that.
5: Yeah,
6: remember I came out of the bathroom, I was like, either the toilet seat is heated and you're like, which one did you go in?
5: Yep, it was me. It was me. It was in our old workplace, right? Yeah.
6: The you grooms have a hot stool. Butt.
5: Yeah.
6: That is so, no, I would, that'd be the worst job ever.
5: Yeah. You're literally dealing with people's crap. Boom. Get it?
6: Ew.
5: All right, friends, have a great weekend. Elizabeth, have a wonderful time with what you're doing. Be good,
6: thanks.
5: Be safe. We'll see you out and about. Keep an eye on our socials. Fish W Friends. Peace. Whoa.

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12: Bright sunshine expected today with a high of 60. Northerly winds 5 to 10 miles an hour. Lows dip down to about 43. Tonight, mainly clear. Daytime highs approaching 64. Tomorrow, mainly clear skies. Right now, it's 54 degrees.
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0: Taylor Swift on KQ98. Taylor Swift fans seemingly, or at least according to one corner of the internet, sort of begging her to, like, take a break, take a little time off, a little the exposure and the continual re-release of the same things are starting to lose people a little bit.
1: Well,

0: Graylin James, Water at a Wedding. It's KQ98 Tri-States Country, man. That song's got a weird vibe to it because oftentimes some people aren't paying close attention. The wedding part sometimes, and, you know, melody and soft makes people feel like it's a great wedding song, and then they don't always listen to what it is. And that's happened before. I used to DJ weddings. Some people sometimes play songs that sounded like it was the part and that are actually just giving you a whole different message and sometimes very weird messages at a wedding. So just be careful with that one is all I'm saying.
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Stella Lefty's Boston, KQ98 Tri-State's Country. Stella Lefty getting a lot of Nepo Baby criticism, I guess. Have you looked into this? Do you care?

0: Tucker Wetmore. It's KQ98 Tri-State's Country. Man, oh man, I got one of those eye twitches going on today. I don't know what it is. I've had weird sleep all week and not quite feeling 100% for some reason. I don't know what it is. I don't know, tossing and turning. Maybe it's a seasonal change, but you know, when you get kind of a little fatigued like that, I got that eye twitch going on right now. How can I get rid of that? Anybody got any like old wives' tales or whatever they call it, fixes? Because it's really annoying and it feels weird. And then it keeps making me rub my eye, which is making it red. And then I think everyone thinks I'm high at work.
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It's KQ98, Tri-State's Country, rolling through. Brett Westgrove, always, always welcome to the station. Always been a really good friend of the station, too. I think you're lying. 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

0: We want to get you to Ella Langley at the end of the month, my friends. Halloween. Well, that sounds like fun, right? 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Cameron Marlowe, also a part of that show, Grand Casino Arena in St. Paul. 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And we're going to give you keywords. And you enter those keywords and do that through the app. And that could get you closer to winning tickets to the hottest artist in country music and maybe all of music at this very moment. You can say that you kind of saw her, you know, as, you know, right before the absolute pinnacle, although she did just set the record for longest number one.
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11: Clear skies this afternoon with highs around 60. Winds out of the north 5 to 10 miles an hour. Lows level off around 43. Tonight, mainly clear. 64 tomorrow, mainly sunny. Currently, it's 57 degrees.
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0: Sugar Land, It's All I Want to Do. It's KQ98 Tri-State's Country. Phil Tripper hanging out with you. Winning is how we make life better here for you, for everyone. You know, put money back in your pocket and just little wins. Little wins is how we get through tough times. How about professional bull riding coming up in November? If you want to get in on that one, always kind of always a really popular event at the Lacrosse Center. Always the PCB coming back again the 6th and 7th. Maybe for some of y'all, it's a tradition.
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0: Morgan. KQ98 Morgan's still got a couple of songs hitting in the top 10 right now, too. This is a fun era. I usually don't talk about this stuff because it feels a little radio-y, but, you know, just like watching sports and following standings and stuff, I guess music has got that same one, and Billboard is kind of the universal one that includes all of the things, more or less, and country traditionally always isn't cracking those top spots in the top 20, you know, pop and hip hop and different eras in the 90s. It would have been some of your grunge music, I suppose. But right now, country's the dominant force, five things in the top 10. And let's see, one, two, three, I think four of those are coming just from Ella Langley and Morgan Wallen.
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0: We could know.
1: Johnny Party taking his boots off. It's KQ98, Tri-State's Country. I'm Phil Tripper. Glad to be rolling into another weekend. Sad that it's not another Oktoberfest weekend. Although I still might celebrate Oktoberfest style again.

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0: Zach John King, that's what we need. 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
4: 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I have had a wonderful turnout for this fair. And it's so nice to know that you just call these people up or you text them or whatever. And, oh, yeah, we're going to do that.
2: And speaking from experience, it's delicious. 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
2: On the markets, corn is down half to three-quarters of a cent, with December at 5.01 and three-quarters. Soybeans gained about a penny and a half, with November at 1285 and a half. Class 3 milk futures are all down between 4 and 17 cents for October through December. For the Midwest Farm Report, I'm Larry Lee.
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0: 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Life's a dance. You learn as you go. Some of us learn that we can't dance. Life's a dance. Sometimes you learn that you have two left feet. That's how I feel.
1: Baby girl, you out your mind. You way too good for me. Thinking about the day we met, you could have just ignored me. Here I am laying next to

0: 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We've got like a local business survey. We want to just find out, what's going on around our town so we can, see who's who and what's what. And all of this, by the way, when you help us out, you could score some really great prizes. Things like Brewers tickets, right? Things like grocery cards, things like Rockfest tickets, local gift cards. Anyway, there's a prize at the end of the tunnel potentially for you. If you can take 5 minutes, let us know. 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
10: Clear skies this afternoon with highs around 60. Winds out of the north 5 to 10 miles an hour. Lows level off around 43. Tonight, mainly clear. 64 tomorrow, mainly sunny. Right now, it's 59 degrees.
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KQ98, Blake Shelton, God Gave Me You. That song always gets me a little feels. Gets me the feelings, feels. Is that like an ultra-millennial phrase? Gives me the feels that Gen Z rolls their eyes at. What don't they roll their eyes at? These kids.

0: 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Tri-State's Country rolling into the weekend. Things looking agreeable. I like it. Great fall weekend. I'm digging what we got going on today. Temperatures just like right up to like maybe 62. That's perfect, man. That's my ideal. Tomorrow looking good as well. Through the weekend, you're going to get some sunshine. You're going to get temperatures that are going to feel right about 70 degrees. I like it.
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Stella Lefty got the current number two song in all of the land. She can't unthrone Ella Langley, apparently, in the year 2026.

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1: He's a ranch hand in a pinch, man. Hotter than the red on the cattle brand. 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

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Now he's a buckskin, 15 hands, 5-time team road champion. She never liked him.

0: Chesney, time to carry on. It's KQ98. 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
12: Bright sunshine expected this afternoon, with daytime highs approaching 60. Winds out of the north at around 5 miles an hour. Lows around 42. Tonight, mainly clear. Daytime highs approaching 63. Tomorrow, mainly clear. Currently, it's 61 degrees.
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Kacey Musgraves, folks were saying she was lip-syncing at the MTV VMAs, which is a weird phrase all on its own. You know, a lot of your artists are doing exactly that, especially on televised things, and it has been that way for a long, long time. Do we care? Some people seem to really care.

0: Johnny Morgan, just a kid myself. It's KQ98 Tri-State's Country. I still need a little remedy. Who's got a home remedy that can stop this annoying and uncomfortable twitch in my eye? You know, when you get that little muscle twitch, just kind of ruining my day, just a little bit. Who's got a thing? Should I just put like an ice pack on it? Numb it? Or is it eye drops? Or do I just keep rubbing the hell out of it, hoping it'll stop until my eye is completely pink? And then everyone thinks I have pink eye.
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0: Lauren and Lane and Chase Matthew. It's KQ98 Tri-States Country. Hayfield Tripper hanging out with you. Jesse's coming in next. Reminder, too, by the way, if you're part of our KQ98 fam, check your emails. 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
9: Ample sunshine expected this afternoon with highs around 63. North winds at around 5 miles an hour. Lows level off around 42. Tonight, mainly clear skies. 63 tomorrow. Right now, it's 63 degrees.
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Q98, Tri-State's Country. It's Jesse. So Russell Dickerson's song, Happen to Me, is getting the Kids Bop treatment. And not only that, he's joining the Kids Bop cast for their music video, where he transforms into a kid.

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10: Ample sunshine expected this afternoon with highs around 63. North winds at around 5 miles an hour. Lows level off around 42. Tonight, mainly clear skies. 63 tomorrow. Currently, 64.
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0: KQ98, Tri-State's Country, Jesse. So usually when a law enforcement has a canine unit, they usually go for a German Shepherd or something similar. But the Mexican National Guard, they have a new canine member to their staff. We'll chat after Scotty.
1: I'm

0: KQ98 Tri-State's Country, a Mexico's National Guard has a new member who looks very different from its usual working dogs. Commando is a 13-month-old Chihuahua who weighs about 15 pounds, stands only 8 inches tall, wears miniature tactical gear, including goggles, vest, and a helmet with a small camera. Sounds adorable. Commando is being trained for search and rescue work, but also serves as a mascot at public events and school visits. The Mexican National Guard adopted him about 6 months ago after his elderly owners could no longer take care of him. Officers say his small size helps show that not every useful service dog has to be large and powerful. Commando has already appeared in Mexico's Independence Day parade and has become popular online, inspiring animated versions, photos, and memes.
1: Hi, it's Cora. All I want for Christmas is Nashville, and you should come with me. 5 days of fun, December 2nd through the 6th, with 11 meals, hotels, transportation, and all the fun included. Some of my favorite things to do are the Grand Ole Opry Christmas Show, the Country Music Hall of Fame, the hot Nashville chicken, and just hanging out at the honky-tonks on Broadway. Grab your spot now at wiscotrips.com. We'll have pickups in Onalaska and Oakdale. Let's go to Nashville for Christmas.
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We've got some local high school football action coming your way tonight. 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
1: A dairy organization continues its fight to bring transparency to a program that provides free attorneys to the states handling environmental issues. I'm Larry Lee for the Midwest Farm Report. Sherry Bunting with the American Dairy Coalition says when a law is passed by elected officials, it doesn't spell out every detail, and many of the regulation and enforcement details are decided at agencies and with administrative law. So having special interest-funded attorneys guiding the process might create huge problems the legislature did not intend to have.
2: Then when enforcement takes place, that's a third level of interpretation. And so even if you have privately funded special assistance to attorney generals helping advise, there is caution there too, because a lot of that advice could be wrapped up into how a regulatory phrase or piece is interpreted at the enforcement side, as well as from law to regulatory, and then from regulatory to enforcement. And so if these special assistants can do all of these steps, the question becomes, how accountable is it to the public and to the legislators who are actually voted upon, who actually created the law in the first place?
1: More news after this.
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1: The G20 trade ministers are meeting in Milwaukee this week, and leaders from some of the world's largest economies are there. Wisconsin Farmers Union Government Relations Director Michelle Ramirez-White says trade policy has very real consequences for farmers, and decisions about tariffs, market access, and international trade decisions are affecting the markets here in Wisconsin. She says Farmers Union wants trade representatives in the U.S. to put more focus on fair markets. She says farmers need trade relationships that are predictable enough to make decisions about planting, investments, and the future of their operations. The Midwest Farm Report team is at World Dairy Expo all week, bringing you the stories that matter. For the Midwest Farm Report, I'm Larry Lee.
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It's Jesse. So next Sunday, the Bears roll into Green Bay. Kickoff at noon. A rivalry like no other.

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0: Your Minnesota Vikings look to take their undefeated streak to 4-0 as they take on the Miami Dolphins this Sunday at 3. 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
10: Mainly clear skies tonight with a low of 42. East winds at around 5 miles an hour. Mainly clear skies again tomorrow. High temperatures reach up to 63. Tomorrow night, lows around 50. Right now, it's 64 degrees.

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KQ98 Tri-States Country, it's Jesse. So my goal each and every day is to bring you what I believe is a brand new sentence. For example, former baseball star Jose Canseco says Bigfoot is real. See, I told you. We'll get into the full story after Jelly Roll. 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

0: Blake Shelton, KQ98, Tri-State's Country. Jesse, a former baseball star, Jose Canseco, shared some unusual beliefs during a podcast appearance, saying he's completely convinced that Bigfoot exists and that aliens have visited Earth. Asked to rate different conspiracy theories, Canseco gave a Bigfoot a 10 out of 10 and says he believes there's an unknown species the government is hiding. He was less sure about claims that the moon landing was fake, giving that idea a 5. Canseco also said he believes that some celebrities use body doubles for security and that Atlantis once existed. His strongest belief involved aliens saying he's certain they have visited Earth, claiming humans have some type of agreement with them. However, he rejected other theories, including claims that professional sports are scripted or that teams deliberately tank games. Bigfoot is real, according to Jose Canseco. I didn't have uttering that sentence on my bingo card.
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Jason Aldean, KQ98 Tri-States Country. It's Jesse. This close to quitting time and even closer to getting you that next code word in the Ella Langley ticket giveaway contest. It's all coming up after 5 o'clock. But first, it's Brett Westgrove, his latest, I Think You're Lying, first and only on KQ98. It's 8

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0: Danny Wilson and John Mayer, KQ98, Tri-State's Country. Welcome to the Speed Trap. 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
14: Mainly clear skies tonight with a low of 42. East winds at around 5 miles an hour. Mainly clear skies again tomorrow. High temperatures reach up to 63. Tomorrow night, lows around 50. Currently, it's 63 degrees.
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Ryan LeGrand in the Speed Trap, KQ98, Tri-States Country, it's Jesse. So these instances seem to be happening more and more. A couple's home was surrounded by cops who misidentified their car from flock cameras. We'll get into it after Gavin Adcock. It's KQ98.

0: Phil Lefty in the Speed Trap, KQ98 Tri-States Country. A Lexington, Kentucky couple has had their first major negative experience related to Flock's license plate reading technology and how it's used. Will and Robin Penn say multiple officers with guns drawn surrounded their home at around 4 in the morning last Saturday. An officer knocked on the door and asked them where they'd been that night. Seems that there was an incident involving a vehicle that was nearly identical to theirs. After sharing their wild night at a taco truck, the police left, but the couple then checked their Ring doorbell footage and saw armed force that surrounded their property. According to the police commander, officers were investigating a felony assault and said this wasn't a case of misidentification, but that officers were, quote, following up on a lead that turned out to be wrong. The incident in question was a road rage confrontation where the victims ID'd a dark-colored Ram 2500 but didn't get a license plate number, so officers did a search through the Flock system and found a vehicle they believed matched.
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0: Shaboozy and Jelly Roll wrapping up your speed trap. KQ98 Tri-States Country. It's Jesse. All that weekend in front of you. What you got planned for this weekend? Personally, it is my one-year wedding anniversary this weekend. And looking back, I can't believe that it's been an entire calendar year since we walked down the aisle. But honestly, it has been one of the best years of my life, if it's not the best year of my life. And did I get a little cheesy with it? Absolutely. I'd shout it from the mountaintops if I had a mountain, but I've got a microphone, so that's about as good as I can get right now. So have a great rest of your weekend. See you back here on Monday. Backstage Country with Kenny Chesney coming up next. Bye-bye.
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5: Thanks, John. That's me, Kenny Chesney. Really pumped to be host this week. Been looking forward to this a lot. I'm ready to take y'all backstage for the stories behind the songs, my new album, and more.
4: That's exactly what this show is all about. Stick around for more. Kenny Chesney coming up on Backstage Country. You say

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1: And says a lot about our friendship and says a lot about how much fun we both want to have out there and give to the world.

Hey everybody, I'm Kenny Chesney, your host this week on Backstage Country. Here's a song that just went number one from my new album, Silver Sands Marina, called Carry On.

0: All right, this is Backstage Country. I'm John Chombi subbing for Elena this week. She's a new mama, so she'll be back in a few weeks. But this week, we have Kenny Chesney as our host. And you also announced a stadium tour in 19 cities. You're calling it the original Vibe Room Tour. Now, I've been honored and lucky enough to be in several of your concert Vibe Rooms, just so you know, over the years. You have some, first of all, you have some interesting opening acts to give it. So give us some details about those acts, those special guests.
1: Well, you know, the first time Eric Church went on the road with me was in 2013.
0: I remember that.
1: And even in 2013, he didn't have to do it. He was already building his life. He was already building his audience. And he did. And he had a lot, so much fun that, like, in 2015, he came out and did several, not the whole tour, he did sporadic shows with us.
0: Yeah.
1: So it's been a minute since we've seen Eric. And since then, he has really, you know, built his own life and built his this wonderful, beautiful audience. And the only way that I can wrap my brain around him being out there on the road with us next summer is that he just wants to do it. And that he knows he's going to have fun. And he knows that when he and I get up there on stage together, it's just a moment. You know, and who knows if we're going to do that this time. I mean, I hope we do. But if he stays, you know what I mean? But I think he will, you know, and I'm very proud of him. I'm proud to have him. And I can't believe he's doing it because at the end of the day, he truly doesn't have to. And he told me, I mean, I know he wouldn't do it for anybody else. I know he wouldn't.
0: Yeah.
1: And the fact that he is says a lot about Eric. And says a lot about our friendship and says a lot about how much fun we both want to have out there and give to the world, right? And so I'm so thankful that he's coming out there with us. And then you add Rock and Roll Hall of Famer Sheryl Crow to the mix and all the hits and positive energy that she brings. And I think that our audience specifically, yes, they all listen to country music and they love country music. But they listen to a lot of other things. And I think Sheryl's music specifically has been in the lives of almost everybody out there in that audience. And they are going to accept her with open arms. And it's just going to be just an unbelievable night of music. And then you add Graylin James, who I have a connection with from East Tennessee. We both grew up in East Tennessee. He wrote a few songs for me and we've written a few songs together. And he's just starting his journey, which is really hard. You know, and so the fact that he's going to be out there and get to see all of that and to be exposed to this whole machine and this whole beautiful audience, the same way that I was when I went on George Strait's tour in 1998. And it's the same space that he's in now. And so it's going to be fun to watch that.
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Hey, it's Kenny Chesney. Stick around, because we're going to share some new music you're going to love. The Backstage Breakout single is coming your way in just a few on Backstage Country.

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1: Because I spent so many years of just grinding and hoping someone would play my music.

0: This is Backstage Country. Elena is out being the new mama. John Shambi here with our host for this week, Kenny Chesney. Kenny, we've already talked about it, but I want to go back to your song, Carry On, because not too many people realize this. This is your 36th number one. And from a business standpoint, in our business, this is crazy, but you actually locked in all the radio stations the very first week. Any radio station that would play a country song started playing this. Only the third time it's ever been done, and the first time for an independent label.
1: Yeah.
0: How did you process all that?
1: Well, we've been doing this for a while together, and I'm sure that you remember the time where it wasn't that way.
0: Right.
1: Right. And so my relationship with country radio and all the everybody out there has been built over time, because there was a long while where I would release a song and, you know, it was 180 degrees the other way, you know, but that's what it's like being brand new. But it was a very unbelievable feeling to know that you released a record and wait, you know, you get a call from people, you know, and Buffy and everybody that's working with you in radio promotion. They tell you, well, everybody added it. And what you just don't know how to process that, because I spent so many years of just grinding and hoping someone would play my music, you know, and I'm very grateful for that. You know, and it doesn't happen every song. It doesn't happen. It's only happened, you know, three times in the format's history. So it made me feel incredible.
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